0: It's All Things Considered from NPR News. I'm Elsa Chang.
1: And I'm Scott Detrow. Coming up, the new White House website called aliens.gov.
0: It suggestively compares immigrants with extraterrestrials.
2: For a few people, it may be another license to act violently against people that they may think are aliens, undocumented.
1: First News.
3: Live from NPR News in Washington, I'm Dwayne Brown. The Senate has begun a series of votes as Republicans attempt to pass 3 years of funding for immigration enforcement. The effort has been complicated by the president's nearly $2 billion fund to pay out taxpayer money to people who claim to have been targeted by what Trump calls a weaponized federal government. NPR's Eric McDaniel has more.
4: The $70 billion package is meant to fund Immigration and Customs Enforcement as well as Border Patrol for the rest of the president's time in the White House. Republicans thought they'd found a path to pass it on a party-line vote. Democrats don't support the funding, but some GOP lawmakers are now demanding an end to President Trump's self-allocated anti-weaponization fund before they advance the package. Trump's acting attorney general told Congress the fund can be used to pay insurrectionists who threatened lawmakers and attacked the Capitol building on January 6, 2021. Recent conflicting statements from the administration on whether it's decided to unilaterally end the payout fund have not helped matters. Amendment votes and negotiations will continue into the evening. Eric McDaniel, NPR News, The Capitol.
3: Election officials still counting ballots in California after this week's primary election, but as NPR's Miles Parks reports, President Trump still sought to cast doubt on the process.
5: All of California's 23 million registered voters are allowed to vote by mail, and election officials can receive mail ballots up to a week after Election Day, as long as the ballots were postmarked by Tuesday. That means votes for the primary race are still rolling in, which also means finalizing a winner can take a while. It's been the case in the state for years, but President Trump still posted online that he thinks the counting delay is evidence of fraud. California is home to a handful of competitive House races this November, and if any of those elections go the Democrats' way, experts expect the president to use similar tactics to contest the results. Miles Parks, NPR News, Washington.
3: And you are listening to NPR News. There's been a wave of proposals to limit screens in classrooms over the last year, but as NPR's Jonaki Mehta tells us, some students with disabilities feel their needs are being left behind.
6: California ninth grader Soraya Martin loves creative writing. She says stories come naturally to her, but words are different.
7: I have dyslexia, so I've struggled with that my whole life.
6: She'd resisted using assistive technology like dictation software until last year because she just didn't want to feel singled out at school. But then it changed everything.
7: I started getting really good grades, and it made me feel more confident in myself.
6: Now, as screen limit policies are rolling out quickly across the country, disability advocates worry assistive technology built into cell phones, laptops, and tablets could be unintentionally swept up too. They hope state and school leaders slow down to include disabled voices in the national conversation. Jonaki Mehta, NPR News.
3: On Chicago's South Side, the Obama Presidential Center opens to the public in 2 weeks with a dedication ceremony. The 19.3-acre campus blends museum exhibits chronicling the nation's first black president and first lady, along with public green spaces, an athletic facility, even a public library. The $850 million project in Jackson Park took 5 years to build. It opens to the public on June 18th. You are listening to NPR News.

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3: 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At 1 p.m., hear Robert share his memories in English, followed at 1:30 p.m. with his reflections in Yuktun. 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

0: Ocean Station Papa is just one of those key sites that has consistent data.
1: Scientists say a plan to pull an ocean observation station off Alaska's coast threatens key climate data. From Alaska Public Media, this is Statewide News on Alaska News Nightly for Thursday, June 4th. Good evening, I'm Casey Grove. Also tonight, Alaska sees its worst donated blood shortage in years.
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1: U.S. Senator Dan Sullivan has been silent for weeks on President Trump's controversial plan to spend public funds on a White House ballroom and his nearly $1.8 billion compensation fund to help people he deems victims of politicized prosecutions. But today, Sullivan voted against those Trump priorities in amendments that failed on the Senate floor. As Alaska Public Media's Liz Ruskin explains, his votes might have been a surprise, but the outcome was not.
5: Sullivan was among just three Republicans to vote for an amendment by Democratic Minority Leader Chuck Schumer that would have blocked the Justice Department from creating the compensation fund. Then Sullivan and five other Republicans voted to block construction of the White House ballroom using public or private dollars unless Congress grants specific authorization for it. Sullivan also voted for an amendment from Republican Senator Tom Tillis of North Carolina that would have blocked the compensation fund but directed the money to another part of the Justice Department. Senator Sullivan did not respond to an interview request. His office issued a statement saying that after he learned more about the Justice Department anti-weaponization fund, he concluded he did not support it. And the statement says the acting attorney general has already said the fund is dead. Sullivan's Democratic challenger, Mary Peltola, also declined an interview request, but issued a statement accusing Sullivan of taking, quote, politically expedient votes on legislation that won't pass. None of the amendments was expected to pass. They're part of what's known semi-officially as a vote-a-rama. These marathon sessions offer the minority party, Democrats now, the rare opportunity to file a stream of amendments and bring them all to the Senate floor. Vote-a-ramas are generally used to make incumbents take uncomfortable votes that sometimes come back to haunt them in their next election. For Sullivan, that's this year. When members of the majority party vote for amendments in a votorama, it's often when they're in tight races. The other two Republicans who joined Sullivan on the Schumer amendment were Susan Collins of Maine and John Husted of Ohio. They are also up for re-election and, according to the Cook Political Report, the two most endangered Republicans. Cook rates Sullivan's race as leans Republican, though his votes for Democratic amendments and against the president he typically aligns with suggest he may be feeling the heat, too. Reporting from Anchorage, I'm Liz Ruskin.
1: The National Science Foundation plans to yank a long-standing ocean observation station from the seafloor far off the coast of Alaska next year. It's one in an entire ocean monitoring system slated to be dismantled as part of the Trump administration's rollback on federal science programs that help researchers study the changing climate. KTOO's Alex Solomon reports.
6: Ocean Station Papa is located more than 2.5 miles beneath the water's surface in the Gulf of Alaska. Removing this monitoring station could make it harder to study ocean warming events like a combined marine heat wave and El Nino that could ramp up in the Pacific this summer. That's according to Russ Hopcroft, chair of the Oceanography Department at the University of Alaska Fairbanks.
7: It's an unfortunate time to have something being pulled out of the water with all these predictions we're hearing about this super El Nino coming. And this is, you know, one of the important sentinel sensors in that system.
6: He says it's a unique station. It began during the Cold War and has one of the longest-running data sets in the North Pacific. It's anchored to the ocean's bottom in the middle of a rotating current system called the Alaska Gyre. The gyre is a major driver of regional weather, and it influences fisheries and ocean acidification, since it forces deep, nutrient, and carbon-rich offshore waters to the surface in a process called upwelling.
7: The advantage of having a mooring like that out there is you get that all that high-resolution data, not just at the surface, but through the whole water column.
6: Scientists have used data from PAPA to understand the effects of marine heat waves like the blob from 2014 to 2016 that decimated some fish populations and killed seabirds and marine mammals across the Pacific. Seth Danielson is an oceanography professor at the University of Alaska Fairbanks who studied the heat wave. He says he couldn't have done that without measurements of deep ocean temperatures.
0: We wouldn't have been able to know how much heat actually was in the ocean during the time of the blob.
6: He says the University of Alaska operates other ocean floor stations closer to shore, but none as far out at sea as PAPA is. In addition to tracking ocean temperature, he says PAPA tracks salinity, pressure, water chemistry, nutrient concentrations, and more. Danielson says that's important for fisheries managers who look at long-term ocean conditions when planning catch limits for fisheries in the Gulf of Alaska.
0: Ocean Station PAPA is just one of those key sites that has consistent data that stretches over many decades.
6: Mike England, a spokesperson for the National Science Foundation, said in an email to KTOO that the federal government isn't canceling the Ocean Observatories initiative. He said scaling back the program is part of the foundation's wider strategy of a, quote, nimbler approach to prioritize support for evolving scientific priorities, end quote. It's unclear how the initiative will operate once the foundation pulls all of its stations out of the ocean over the next couple of years. In Juneau, I'm Alex Solomon.
1: Alaska is in the midst of its worst shortage of donated blood in at least the last 15 years. That's according to Bob Scanlon, CEO of the Blood Bank of Alaska. Scanlon says in the summer, there's typically a higher demand for blood, which is given to patients in transfusions and can save lives. Alaska has typically relied on the national supply, but this summer, partly because of a big national events like FIFA World Cup, Scanlon says things look different.
2: The blood banks around the country are, for lack of better terminology, hoarding their blood and blood products because nobody has enough anywhere in the country. So they're saving whatever they can to meet any unexpected demand due to a mass casualty event.
1: He says a mass casualty event could be anything from a plane crash to a bus accident. Scanlon says blood is used for much more than emergency responses to traumatic injuries, though. It's used more often for everyday medical needs like birth complications or heart surgery. Scanlon says the shortage is also worsened by declining numbers of Americans giving blood.
2: The World War II generation, Korean War generation, who were a large portion of the donor base, they're aging out and we're shifting to different demographic ages to make up that shortfall. And we have a lot of wonderful people, particularly here in Alaska, that have done that.
1: Scanlon says since the shortage started, many Alaskans have stepped up to help fill the need. And he encourages people to give blood if they can. He says people who donate get to invest in saving someone's life, and they also get juice and cookies. Still to come on Alaska News Nightly, the lead dance group at this year's Celebration Festival in Juneau gets ready for their big performance.
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1: That's ahead. Stay with us.
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1: It's calving season for moose in Alaska, and wildlife officials say residents should give protective mother moose plenty of space. State Department of Fish and Game Anchorage area biologist Corey Stantorf says four separate moose encounters in the city have left five people with minor injuries since Memorial Day weekend.
9: And it just kind of seemed to all happen, unfortunately, in one weekend, as we had a lot of cow-calf encounters with people where moose ended up making contact with people. And it's not unheard of.
1: Moose will often stand their ground, but they are especially agitated when protecting a newborn calf. And adult moose can weigh up to 1,600 pounds and stand up to 6 feet tall. Stantorf says it's important to remember that humans are not the only ones taking advantage of the warmer recent weather in Anchorage.
9: It's summer, and it's in full swing, and not only are people out and about, but so are wildlife.
1: Many people wear earbuds or headphones to listen to music while outside, but Stantorf recommends against it.
9: Don't give up one of your best senses in hearing those animals. If you miss that warning and you walk right into that bubble, then you don't even know what's happening. You don't have time to react.
1: There are an estimated 1,600 or so moose in the Anchorage area. If you're charged by one, Stantorf says to stand behind something solid like a tree or vehicle. State lawmakers are poring over the numbers as they weigh big tax breaks for the Alaska LNG project in a special session called by Alaska Governor Mike Dunleavy. And as KUAC's Patrick Gilchrist reports, project backers are pointing to high energy prices in Fairbanks as one reason to push a bill through.
10: Lawmakers, business leaders, and energy officials gathered in Fairbanks on Tuesday to rally in support of the Alaska LNG megaproject.
11: You know your rates are going up because our cost of fuel is going up.
10: Golden Valley Electric Association board member Rick Soley says the pipeline and export project is key for reliability in the interior.
11: We need to not depend on what happens around the world. We need to depend on the North Slope and export gas price gas pipeline.
10: The rally comes about a week after Golden Valley, the rail belt utility in interior Alaska, announced a massive rate hike for members. The co-op estimates average residential bills will increase by $46 per month. The utility said that's due to cold weather, a shortage of cheaper power from South Central, and high fuel prices amid the war with Iran. Glenn Farn, the lead developer on the Alaska LNG project, says an assist from state lawmakers is a big part of the project moving forward. And legislators in Juneau are trying to figure out whether and how to cut taxes on the pipeline and related infrastructure. At a Wednesday Senate Finance Committee meeting with Glenn Farn, Anchorage Republican Senator James Kaufman said getting that wrong would have consequences.
12: If you don't have good oversight, costs can easily get away. Then that means that we're kind of leaving money on the table through revenues that we don't get, or through the cost that's imposed on the consumer. And so both of those have a heavy impact on the future of Alaska.
10: Governor Mike Dunleavy first introduced a bill back in March that would establish a tax on gas through the pipeline in lieu of developers paying property taxes on the infrastructure. Dunleavy's proposal drives down projected state and municipal revenues by billions of dollars in a bid to increase the chances Glen Farn goes ahead with the two-phase project. Phase 1 is a 740-mile pipeline from the North Slope to South Central. The second phase involves extending the pipeline to the Kenai Peninsula and constructing an export facility in Nikiski. The main line would bypass Fairbanks to the west by about 30 miles, which has long led local leaders to push for a spur line into the city. The governor's initial bill didn't include that as a requirement for the project to earn the tax break. But during the regular legislative session, the Alaska House and Senate Resources Committees added language to their versions of the bill that said there must be plans to construct a lateral line to Fairbanks to get the tax break for the main project. In an interview this week, Dunleavy said he didn't include something similar in his initial legislation because he'd assumed the spur line would be built.
13: But there was never an attempt to sideline Fairbanks. They were front and center. One of the biggest drivers to really get this pipeline going and get some energy relief for our second largest city.
10: The new bill Dunleavy introduced at the start of the special session in late May does have the Fairbanks spur line requirement. It also retains another provision legislators added that interior lawmakers have long sought. Recouping the cost of building the Fairbanks connection would be spread system-wide instead of being shouldered only by interior ratepayers. Fairbanks North Star Borough Mayor Grier Hopkins spoke in favor of that component through what he called a joke during a House Finance Committee meeting last week.
14: If Fairbanks had to pay for the spur line, then, you know, we should make sure that Anchorage pays for the Anchorage spur line, which would be everything south of Fairbanks.
10: He said the borough doesn't need more gas, it needs affordable gas. Hopkins defined affordable through a comparison to the borough-owned Interior Gas Utility, which currently charges customers about $25 per MCF, or 1,000 cubic feet of gas. He said getting gas to people for $19 or less per MCF would be a boost for the Fairbanks area. Precisely how much Alaska ratepayers would pay for gas from the Alaska LNG mega project isn't certain. Glenn Farn, the developer, and the State Department of Revenue model estimate it could provide in-state supply of natural gas in the single digits per MCF. Those estimates rely on various assumptions, including whether the full project is constructed. Exports from Phase 2 would help push the price for Alaskans much lower than if only Phase 1, the in-state pipeline, gets built, though Glen Farm maintains it could still provide gas at a competitive price in that scenario. In Fairbanks, I'm Patrick Gilchrist.
1: Anchorage Mayor Suzanne LaFrance told the State House Finance Committee on Monday that the Alaska LNG mega project could cost the city up to $173 million over 9 years. The Anchorage Daily News reports that LaFrance says that estimated cost is due to the city's current tax structure. The pipeline would not pass through Anchorage, and LaFrance says the city would not receive direct property tax or gas volume tax from the project. But LaFrance says thousands of workers associated with construction and related activity would be based in Anchorage, creating demands on local government services. Proponents say the gas line would deliver long-term natural gas to Alaska, lowering energy costs, and after exports begin, it could provide billions of dollars in revenue for 3 decades, even with the tax cut. Skeptics fear that too large a rate cut could saddle municipalities and the state with high uncovered costs to deal with the influx of workers and their demand on roads, police, housing, and hospitals. Mayor LaFrance told the House Finance Committee that the city of Anchorage supports a community impact fund that would provide some revenue to Anchorage and other communities to help offset costs. That idea and a revenue sharing measure are currently included in an amended version of the governor's bill before the committee.
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0: In remote western Alaska communities like Hooper Bay that receive fuel by barge in the summer months, fuel prices locked in long before the war in Iran are already eye-wateringly high. Now, those prices are set to increase as barges make their first deliveries of the season. Northern Journal reporter Nat Herz traveled to Hooper Bay as part of a broader look at what leaders describe as an unfolding crisis that threatens barge-dependent communities in western Alaska. Herz spoke with KYUK's Evan Erickson about what he learned.
1: This reporting talks a lot about the current hardships with sky-high fuel prices in western Alaska, but it comes as the first fuel barges of the season are arriving. How did we get here to this place we're at?
2: I mean, I think this reporting in part is geared toward people on the road system who I think don't understand and appreciate the expense that is associated with gas and heating fuel in rural Alaska. But, I mean, I think we have a system that supplies rural Alaska with refined fuels, not Alaska crude oil, but it's an incredibly logistically complex system that requires moving these liquids thousands of miles, typically with multiple watercraft involved. I think not an enormous amount of competition either, just sort of a couple companies that are making sales. And I think this stuff sort of, it all adds up such that even before the market turmoil that we've been seeing as a result of the war, prices were far, far higher than people are complaining about what they are down south.
1: And a lot of the stuff with fuel logistics is pretty secretive and opaque. What did you learn through your reporting about how these barged fuel systems actually work?
2: I mean, I think I understood that this was like a relatively complex system where basically you had these like tugs and barges running up rivers every summer to deliver fuel to off-road system communities. And you have this sort of shortened window and the price gets set as a result of that. But what I didn't understand was that like you literally have full-sized oil tankers like coming over to western Alaska waters from South Korea, from Vancouver, just like full up with refined fuels. Like I think these are like 300,000 barrel tanker type watercraft. What was really interesting to me was like the tankers don't ever come to shore because they're not the owners and the companies that are chartering them don't want to have to go through the regulatory process of getting the ships into state waters. So you've got these huge tankers out there and then this sort of fleet, rotating fleet of tugboats and barges that kind of approach up to the tanker, and they can only do this when the weather is adequate to do this safely. And they basically run pipes or hoses and transfer the refined fuels at sea. And so the tankers kind of, I think, move around up the coast and then back down the coast over the course of spring, summer, fall when ice and weather conditions allow. And the tugs and barges just are kind of continually offloading cargoes of heating fuel and gas, running them up the rivers or to villages along the coast, and then going back for another load.
1: You reported this story from the Bering Sea coast, from Hooper Bay, but you covered a broad area looking at fuel challenges. You delved into Nome and Bristol Bay. In your mind, what is the worst case scenario that these communities are facing, and is there anywhere you see reason for optimism?
2: It's a pretty grim narrative right now. I mean, I think you have this constellation of things that are all sort of landing on coastal sort of western Alaska communities with the global energy crisis. And that's really that you have this global spike in the price of petroleum products sort of coming and being maintained through this summer shipping season when prices get locked in for a whole year, and unlike, you know, the rest of the world, you don't really have an opportunity for there to be a correction of that sort of after you get the last barge in the late summer or fall, like through the whole winter and then again until sort of like the spring, early summer. And so I think like, yeah, that outlook is like, it's not good. I think it does sort of sound like the price impacts like that are starting to land, like, they're not good. Obviously, I think in Bethel, like, the first price hike went from something like 670 to 930, so that's objectively sucks, but it's not, you know, $12, and I think, you know, it'll be interesting to see sort of what these prices end up looking like in other communities. I do think also, I mean, one thing that I didn't really get into in the story, but probably is worth people talking and thinking about is, like, you know, there are some communities that have done a lot of work, I think particularly when you look to, like, Northwest Alaska, that have built out some pretty impressive renewable energy infrastructure. I'm definitely really keen. There's, like, a huge sort of demonstration project in Northwest Alaska where they're putting in big solar farms, and then they're providing free heat pumps in, like, every house in every Northwest Alaska village who wants one, I believe, can get one. And I think that has the potential to really sort of revolutionize what at least individuals are contending with when it comes to heating their homes and energy prices. So, you know, stay tuned for that story later this year, hopefully.
0: That was Northern Journal reporter Nat Herr speaking with KYUK's Evan Erickson. Every celebration, a dance group is asked to lead. That means they write a song that all groups dance into during grand entrance and out of during grand exit, the dance ceremonies that bookend celebration. Though this year's lead dance group has deep roots in Southeast Alaska, it was formed in 2005 in Anchorage by leader Shugut Limi Marcella Asiksik. The group performs songs in Somaliek, the Tsimshian language. K2O's Yvonne Crumry has this audio postcard.
3: I'm Shugut Limi. I'm the dance group leader for Lepkenam Gamok Kogodon Tsimshian Dancers in Nigyok, Alaska, Anchorage, Alaska. I'm Tsimshian. My mom is Tsimshian and Yupik. My dad's Tsimshian and Haida. And so I was missing dancing and didn't see Tsimshian representation in Anchorage. And so I called what Tsimshian peoples I knew in the area, found a location for us to meet, and we formed into a group. But we're mixed. Tlingit, Haida, Tsimshian, Diné, Yupik, Anupiak. It's a really big honor to be selected. We've been working really hard fundraising to get to celebration. We had the honor of creating a new song in Shimalgik for grand entry and grand exit that we're gifting to all the dance group who participated this year. So it was an honor to put that together and just represent the Tsimshian people in general. We saw that the theme this year was nurturing strength, and so I had this big dry eraser board, and I was like, okay, where do we find our strengths? And so we wrote everybody's ideas on the dry eraser board, and I work with a Shimalgik speaker from Kitsum Kalem, Shagalita, and I told him, you know, the list that we made and asked for his help in translating it to Shimalgik, and that got us the three verses for the song. The first verse is, the reason for my joy is my blessing. The second verse is, I find my strength where I live from my clan. The third verse, I find my strength where I live from the land and in all our different traditional foods, and I keep going.

And that's all for this edition of Alaska News Nightly. We had reports tonight from Liz Ruskin, Rachel Cassandra, and Ava White in Anchorage, Alex Solomon and Yvonne Crumry in Juneau, Patrick Gilchrist in Fairbanks, and Evan Erickson in Bethel. Our audio engineer is Crystal Hyde. Kirsten Dobroth is our producer, and I'm Casey Grove. Good night.

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2: Апитын кагавтлык нагхпцах гэн гэлт нагвгаяагаар лгу апгаагаарлутэн

This is KYUK, public radio for the Yukon-Kuskokwim Delta. I'm Samantha Watson. The harvest of spring waterfowl on the Yukon-Kuskokwim Delta will be closed through early July. The Yukon Delta National Wildlife Refuge announced a 30-day closure for all migratory bird species. The closure will be in effect from June 6th through July 6th and applies to the entire region. The only exception is scoters, which have their own closure from June 11th through July 11th. According to refuge managers, the emergency closure comes following input from U.S. Fish and Wildlife Service field biologists and the Association of Village Council Presidents Waterfowl Conservation Committee. The closure will occur during the nesting period for migratory birds. An additional closure remains in effect for black brant from egg laying until the young birds are fledged. That closure will end on July 21st. There is also a closure for emperor geese, including eggs, following a decline in their population. That closure will remain in effect until the population increases to a healthy level and currently applies to the upcoming fall and winter seasons. The refuge has also issued a special notice for avian influenza, which has been detected on the YK Delta. Sightings of sick or dead birds can be reported at 1-866-527-3358. That's 1-866-527-3358.

0: the largest tribe in the Yukon-Kuskokwim Delta, squared off against Donlin Gold and the state of Alaska Wednesday in the state Supreme Court. Bethel-based tribe Ohu-Chahachamut Native Council argued that the Donlin Gold Mine, which would be about 180 miles upriver from Bethel, should not have received a state water permit. Earth Justice attorney Tom Waldo represents the tribe. He said the proposed mine would remove water from Crooked Creek, draining salmon spawning sites and potentially killing tens of thousands of eggs and fry. Waldo told the justices that Donlin could propose another approach that protects salmon spawning in Crooked Creek, a tributary of the Kuskokwim River.
1: But if they cannot find those solutions, the mine should not be certified. It violates the Clean Water Act, and it harms ONC and the other tribes and villages who need those salmon.
0: Lawyers for Donlin and the Alaska Department of Environmental Conservation argued that the water permit was properly issued. They said that the anti-degradation rule in federal law, which the state administers, wasn't written for situations like this. Here's Donlin's attorney, Eric Felsted.
2: We don't have pollutants going into Crooked Creek. That's not what's at issue in this. We have a fill project right next to the creek that takes water, has the potential, and to underscore, it's not all the time. It's 1 year in 10. It's 10% of the time. This whole scenario that we've been talking about, 90% of the time doesn't happen.
0: The justices did not say how they'd rule, but will issue a written opinion at a later date. The Mother Kuskokwim Tribal Coalition and other anti-mine activists are planning a rally for the river in Bethel for Friday.

0: A bill affirming Alaska Native artists' right to sell art made of marine mammals is headed to the president's desk. That's after the U.S. House of Representatives passed the Alaska's Right to Ivory Sales and Tradition, or Artist Act, on Wednesday. The House vote was overwhelming and bipartisan. The bill would amend the Marine Mammal Protection Act, a broad set of federal regulations first passed in 1972. If it becomes law, the Artist Act would prevent states from banning the import or sale of marine mammal ivory, bone, or baleen. It doesn't change any rules about who can and can't harvest ivory. Megan Aunders is chief of the King Island Native community. She testified in support of the bill at a congressional hearing in March.
1: Ivory carving is culturally informed employment, meaning you have the knowledge system from our ancestors of our way of life on the ocean. And it's a job. This is a job that our young people can do in our communities, in our environment, and it's just that important.
0: Senator Dan Sullivan sponsored the bill in the Senate. He said at a hearing in October that the 2014 federal ban on elephant ivory confused potential buyers of Alaskan ivory.
2: What I want to do is to cut through the confusion that now exists with certain states and a lot of tourists in my great state, to affirm the right of the Alaska Native people to continue these centuries-old practices of sustainable, respectful ivory carving entirely within federal law.
0: The federal bill would supersede state-level bans on ivory like in California and New Jersey. Sullivan said that would give tourists and collectors confidence in buying Alaska Native art anywhere in the country. The bill now heads to the president's desk.

0: The U.S. Fish and Wildlife Service manages a lot of land in Alaska, as well as some fisheries. It protects birds. But that's not all. At Ted Stevens Anchorage International Airport, there's an office devoted to intercepting trafficked wildlife. And as Alaska Public Media's Hannah Floor discovered, it's weird work, where surprises could be lurking in any box.
1: Chris Andrews is holding a Ziploc baggie, a sample of contraband.
2: We wouldn't have gotten that shipment if it didn't stink.
1: The box they found last fall was labeled car parts, but car parts don't smell like this.
2: An employee said, "Hey, this box stinks, Chris."
1: Other stinky boxes followed, and then officers found 50,000 shark fins, likely intended for shark fin soup. Andrews and his team are in charge of intercepting trafficked wildlife, enforcing international conservation treaties that protect more than 40,000 species, and national laws like the Marine Mammal Protection Act. They find things every day at airports and docks around Alaska. Sometimes it's shipments of designer bags made from crocodile or python leather, or an ill-advised international souvenir, like the time Andrew stopped a passenger carrying mounted lizards, each as long as a skateboard.
2: He had two of these things in a plastic bag over his shoulder.
3: I'm sorry, this man just walked off of a plane with those in a garbage bag?
2: Yeah. So I walked up to him. I was like, "Sir, what's in that bag?"
1: The man didn't have the right permits for the lizards, so he gave them up. Andrew says maybe a dozen times a year they find live animals. When that happens, the top priority is to get them back into the wild. But he says that's not easy.
2: About 10 years ago, we had some monitor lizards that were smuggled inside speakers. They put them in socks and like tried to conceal them inside speakers.
3: Do lizards do well inside speakers?
2: those all lived, and we were able to get them to an appropriate facility.
1: Andrew says there are people all over the world who want pretty much any kind of animal to complete a collection.
2: I mean, we're seeing cockroaches, we're seeing pill bugs, we're seeing ants.
1: Andrew says the work is important for the preservation of ecosystems and endangered and protected animals, but the day-to-day is fun too. You never know what's going to be in the next box. That also makes it terrifying.
2: There's these spiders out of India that are the size of dinner plates that are really aggressive. But every time I hesitate, every time I open a box, I'm like, please don't be the one.
1: Every time they find a live animal, Andrew says, they have to do a lot of research very quickly. How do we keep this thing alive? Is it poisonous? Where does it come from? Like the time they found 400 baby turtles smuggled inside a pair of snow boots, 12 different species in all.
2: I didn't know what they ate. I didn't know if they liked heat. I didn't know if they liked water. I didn't know. And I was in here with a terrarium book just trying to figure out what they were. And
1: it's not what he expected when he took a job with the U.S. Fish and Wildlife Service. He studied forestry in college.
2: It was a wildlife position in Alaska. I thought I'd be dealing with, you know, bears and moose. I've never dealt with a moose.
1: 3 decades later, the job still excites him. But Andrew says his teenagers are bored of his work stories.
2: Sometimes I think, oh, yeah, they'll love this one. And then they're just, you know, okay, yeah, dead. Another, you know, dead monkey or whatever you found.
1: Andrew says his team spends a lot of time trying to figure out what to do with the confiscated goods. Some can be put to use. A few years ago, the department intercepted 10 electric guitars made of protected Brazilian rosewood. Now they're in the possession of Anchorage School District jazz bands. But Andrew says a lot of times it's not that easy.
2: Like, what do you do with 50,000 shark fins?
1: He doesn't know what he'll do. Luckily, he has some time. The shark fins will likely be tied up in legal proceedings for quite a while. In Anchorage, I'm Hannah Floor.
0: This is KYUK News. I'm Samantha Watson. Kwayana for listening. Please share your news tips, comments, or suggestions. 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

0: Good evening, Jingoye Raukwa. Today is Thursday, June 4th, 2026. Let's take a look at KYUK's weather for Bethel and the Kesko Quim Delta tonight. Mostly clear with a low around 45, north wind around 15 miles per hour. Tomorrow, sunny with a high near 65, north wind around 15 miles per hour. For the lower Kesko Quim Valley tonight, mostly clear with a low around 44, north wind around 15 miles per hour. Tomorrow, sunny with a high near 64, north wind around 10 miles per hour. And for Anchorage tonight, mostly clear with a low around 51, south wind around 5 miles per hour. Tomorrow, mostly sunny with a high near 71, southwest wind around 5 miles per hour. And for the Bethel tides, there was a low tide of half of a foot at 3 p.m. and a high tide of 4.5 feet at 9:30 p.m. Sunrise time this morning was at 5:17 a.m. Sunset time will be at 12:13 a.m. Guyana Jaknak for listening to KYUK 640 a.m. Mani Mamta Khishagumi.
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1: 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Let's take a look at KYUK's Tinadrums announcement. The Mother Kuskokwim Tribal Coalition is hosting a rally for the River March. 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
1: Kani outside. Kani outside. Akwihuk kani. 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

0: dark period in our lives that people we considered to be friends or supporters said such hurtful things.
1: Jill Biden looks back to the summer of 2024 when her husband, President Joe Biden, suddenly ended his campaign.
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1: I'm Scott Detrow.
2: And I'm Elsa Chang. Ahead this hour, we'll analyze why the relationship between President Trump and Israel's prime minister has gotten so tense and what the stakes of the dispute are.
3: We've seen Netanyahu frustrate almost every president.
1: And after decades of embracing technology, many classrooms are turning against screens.
2: So where does that leave students who rely on those tools?
4: It's not looking at screen-free versus accessibility-free. And for some kids, the screen is their accessibility tool.
1: First, this newscast.
5: Live from NPR News in Washington, I'm Ryland Barton. A Republican election overhaul that President Trump said should be Congress's top priority has failed in the Senate. Republicans tried to tack the bill onto an immigration funding package, as NPR's Miles Parks reports.
6: The act would have required all new voters to show a document proving their U.S. citizenship, like a passport or a birth certificate, when they registered to vote. It's already illegal for non-citizens to vote, and countless audits and investigations have found that non-citizen voting is not a major problem in American elections. But it's an issue President Trump is fixated on, and he threatened not to sign any other legislation if the SAVE Act didn't pass. Still, it's been clear for months that there was not enough support in the Senate to pass it. Now, experts worry that if Republicans underperform in the midterms, Trump will use the failure as a reason to question the legitimacy of the results. Miles Parks, NPR News, Washington.
5: The House passed a bill tonight providing Ukraine with more than $1 billion in security and reconstruction aid and making another $8 billion in loans available. The vote is a sign of impatience with President Trump's approach to the Russia-Ukraine war. It's the House's second foreign policy break this week with Trump after approving a resolution to halt the U.S. war in Iran. President Trump announced a $700 million investment in coal today, the Mountain West News Bureau's Hannah Merzbach reports.
7: U.S. coal production has declined by more than half in the past two decades. Now, Trump says he'll extend the life of 13 coal plants nationwide, plus open two new ones, restart another, and open a terminal in Oakland, California. That could export coal from western states such as Wyoming, whose Governor Mark Gordon says that'll help access the Asian market.
8: So to be able to open that Oakland port is absolutely essential for the lifeblood of our state and for our coal mines.
7: Supporters say Trump's latest coal investment will help keep electricity prices down, while the Environmental Defense Fund says it'll do the opposite and increase pollution. It comes as the administration blocks further development of wind and solar. For NPR News, I'm Hannah Merzbach in Jackson, Wyoming.
5: New York City officials say they're ready for World Cup soccer crowds later this month. NPR's Brian Mann reports.
9: Governor Kathy Hochul says New York City's bus, subway, and train system will boost service to move up to 100,000 extra people, many going to the New York New Jersey Stadium where World Cup matches will take place. State and local officials are also stepping up anti-terrorism measures.
10: So you'll see more of a police presence, but also know that behind the scenes that our cyber analysts and experts are focused on this with every fiber in their being.
9: Mayor Zoran Mamdani says there may be even bigger crowds if a World Cup soccer game falls on the same day as a possible Knicks-Spurs NBA Finals home game.
11: This is a moment that we've been preparing for, we've been hoping for, and we feel fully prepared for.
9: The first World Cup match in the New York, New Jersey area is June 13th. Brian Mann, NPR News.
5: This is NPR. A new study finds that smoke from larger wildfires is reversing more than a decade of American improvements in smog. The study finds that between 2003 and 2015, the U.S. national average smog level dropped by 11%, but since 2015, it's increased by 4%. Scientists fear that a dozen years of progress will be wiped out in about 20 years as a warmer world makes larger wildfires. Ebola keeps spreading in East Central Africa, as NPR's Ping Huang reports it'll take a lot to end the outbreak.
12: The World Health Organization, Africa CDC, and governments in affected countries have made big improvements to testing and contact tracing. But Jennifer Nuzzo, director of the Pandemic Center at Brown University, says U.S. leadership is missing.
13: We have never seen a previous Ebola outbreak contained with the U.S. sitting on the sidelines. If the goal is to make sure this isn't something that we have to worry about, we're not doing anything to hasten that.
12: The U.S. sent more than $160 million in financial aid to the region region, but it's taking a hands-off approach compared with past outbreaks. Initial efforts focused on U.S. border restrictions. The CDC says it's helping with strategic and technical assistance. Nuzzo says the costs and concerns of this outbreak will not end until it's contained at the source. Ping Huang, NPR News.
5: Construction crews were installing a fence near the North Dakota governor's residence when they discovered human remains and coffin fragments. The North Dakota Monitor reports the area is part of Bismarck's first cemetery, though many of those burials were reinterred in the 1880s. Using ground-penetrating radar, archaeologists believe they have identified 9 additional graves. It's NPR.
14: Support for NPR comes from NPR stations. Other contributors include the estate of Joan B. Kroc, whose bequest serves as an enduring investment in the future of public radio and seeks to help NPR be the model for high-quality journalism in the 21st century. 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

0: From NPR News, this is All Things Considered. I'm Elsa Chang in Culver City, California.
1: And I'm Scott Detrow in Washington. This month will mark 2 years since the beginning of the end of a presidency, when the calls for then-President Joe Biden to end his campaign for a second term reached a fever pitch.
2: Dealing with everything we have to do with, look, if we finally beat Medicare.
1: This month also marks the first time we are hearing about that period from the person closest to the former president, his wife, Jill Biden. She sat down with me to discuss her new memoir, View from the East Wing.
3: You are walking off stage with President Biden after that debate.
4: Yeah.
3: And he turns to you and he says, I really effed up, didn't I? And you said, yes, you did.
4: Yes, you did. Yeah.
1: At the time, the former First Lady didn't think it was the beginning of the end. Jill Biden told me she never questioned her husband's fitness for office before or after that debate performance. But as the weeks went on that summer, it became clear to the Bidens that most Democrats disagreed. Biden dropped out of the race and quickly endorsed his vice president, Kamala Harris.
3: When he did make that announcement, you write in a lot of detail about that day, and you write about the phone call that he had with Vice President Harris that morning.
4: Mm-hmm.
3: And you say that when she was talking to him about when and how you would endorse her, you had to leave the room.
4: I was overwhelmed. I mean, it was, you know, just all of it. The swirl of it all, you know, how was he going to do it? When was he going to do it? What were the steps? What was the process? It was overwhelming. And Scott, you have to remember, you know, he's my husband.
3: Yeah.
4: I love him. And to watch what he was going through and to think, I mean, he's been in public service. We've both been in public service for 50 years.
3: Mm-hmm.
4: That's a long time. And, at one point, it just got too much.
3: So it wasn't necessarily that you thought she was doing anything wrong. It was just the
4: moment
3: of... No,
4: it was just I was overcome.
3: Yeah, yeah. You know, Vice President Harris wrote in her book that she felt like she could have had a better chance if she had more time to run.
4: Mm-hmm.
3: And I'm wondering what your response is to that thinking of, should President Biden made that decision earlier if he was going to make that decision? Could he have helped his vice president?
4: I'm not a political pundit. I don't know.
3: Yeah.
4: I don't know. And that's my answer.
3: When I covered the campaign, when I covered the White House, I was one of them.
4: Oh, may I say, though, I did think she was going to win.
3: You did? So you were surprised?
4: Absolutely.
3: Yeah.
4: I mean, I campaigned all over the country for her.
3: Yeah.
4: And I saw the enthusiasm. I saw the excitement. And I went to bed that night, election night, thinking she was going to win. I was shocked when I got up in the morning and somebody called me and said, have you seen the news? So I truly believe she was going to win.
3: I know you say you're not a political figure, but you know a lot about politics. You know a lot more about politics.
4: I've lived it.
3: But given that, have you thought, do you have a sense of why you think America wanted to put President Trump back in the White House in that moment?
4: I have no idea.
3: Yeah. Knowing how it all played out, if you could tell yourself anything during that 2023-2024 period, is there anything you'd tell yourself?
4: You know, Scott, after what we went through, it was really hurtful. I think it was a dark period in our lives that people we considered to be friends or supporters said such hurtful things. And so to look back, it wasn't just me and Joe.
3: Yeah.
4: Look at our grandkids. You know, seeing them go through that and how hurt they were. I'd never want to go through that again.
3: There's a chapter in this book about a really intense week of your life, the week where you were shuttling back and forth between official duties as First Lady in France and Hunter's trial.
4: Mm-hmm.
3: Why was it so important to you to be in both places that week, to do this? I remember seeing the schedule and thinking, how can she do this? You're in France, you're back in Delaware, Delaware.
4: Yeah.
3: Why did you feel like you had to be both places?
4: Well, first and foremost, I'm Hunter's mother.
3: Yeah.
4: And of course, I was going to be there for him. But I also knew I was First Lady, and I was expected to carry out my duties as First Lady, and I did.
3: You wrote at the end of that chapter, in the end, working so hard to be impartial, we guaranteed that Hunter would meet the worst possible fate. Can you tell me more about how you thought about all of that?
4: Well, I think, you know, the process was just so unfair to Hunter. And in trying to be so impartial, Joe, you know, not interfering with the Justice Department, but then Trump got elected. He said there was going to be retribution. He said he wanted Hunter Biden in jail. And there just was no way.
3: He would have been sentenced before Trump came back into office. So can you tell me more about what specifically you were worried about what Hunter's fate could look like with the President Trump compared to a President Harris?
4: Oh, my gosh. Well, I don't really know, but I certainly don't think it would have been fair under Trump. And then when he heard Trump on the TV over and over and over saying, you know, Hunter Biden should be in jail, Hunter Biden, you know, that he was going to make sure that our son went to jail, it just was not fair. And we knew what was going to happen. So that is why Joe changed his mind.
3: He truly changed his mind.
4: He truly changed his mind.
3: You had about as close of a view of the role of First Lady as you could get, I think, before you got it. You're Second Lady for 8 years.
4: Yeah.
3: You were a Senate spouse for a long period of time. What?
4: Yes, a long time. We're not going to go into ages here.
3: But I guess what about that role was different than you thought it
4: would
3: be?
4: Oh, my God, it was so much different because I thought, oh, Second Lady is going to be just like First Lady. You know, it may be a little bit harder, but it is completely different. Your responsibilities are completely different. The expectations, the security, it was at a much higher level. I saw Michelle go through it and did such a beautiful job with such grace and poise. And to see her thrown into it and how beautifully she did. I mean, it was amazing.
3: What's your advice to President Trump is term limited? Either way, there's going to be a new person coming into that job in a couple of years. What's your advice, Democrat or Republican, man or woman, what's your advice to that next first lady or first gentleman about what to expect?
4: Do it your own way. I mean, be authentic to yourself. I think every first lady comes into office and has whatever she has determined she's wanted to work on. I had what I wanted to work on. Everyone does it differently. Barbara Bush did it differently than Laura Bush. Hillary Clinton did it differently than Michelle. I mean, Melania is doing it differently. It's her way. So each woman so far, spouses, have chosen their own path.
3: Former First Lady Jill Biden, her new book is The View from the East Wing. Thank you so much for talking to us.
4: Oh, you're welcome. Thank you for having me on.
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0: The World Cup kicks off next week, and fans everywhere are showing their support by wearing the jerseys of their national soccer teams. But in Colombia, the team's colors are getting soiled by politics. John Otis explains.
5: Go to Colombia! Go to Colombia!
6: In its final warm-up before the World Cup, Colombia beat Costa Rica before a packed stadium here in Bogota. Jazzed about Colombia's first World Cup appearance in 8 years, many fans wore the team's yellow jersey. But the shirt is now enmeshed in political football. That's Colombia's far-right presidential candidate, Abelardo de la Estrella. A millionaire lawyer who admires President Trump, he often wears tailored suits. He even designed his own fashion collection that includes luxury watches and tennis shoes that sell for $1,300 a pair. But now, to take advantage of the good vibes surrounding the national side, De La Espreya and many of his supporters are dressing in the team jersey. The candidate wore it while giving a victory speech after winning the most votes in the first round presidential election on Sunday. However, his new look doesn't sit well with Ivan Cepeda. He's a left-wing senator who finished second on Sunday and will face De La Espreya in a runoff on June 21st.
7: De La Espreya ya acostumbra a robarse las cosas. Ahora se roba la camiseta de la selección Colombia.
6: At a news conference Monday, Cepeda accused De La Espreya of, quote, stealing the national jersey.
8: ¿Cuándo acá la selección Colombia es patrimonio de la campaña del Señor de la Estrella? La selección nos pertenece a todas y todos.
6: Since when did the national team become the property of De La Estrella's campaign? Cepeda said. The national team belongs to all of us. Supporters of De La Estrella accuse Cepeda of sour grapes and of his own sartorial faux pas.
9: El estilo de cuello de esta camisa, míramelo bien. Se le llama estilo Mao. En homenaje a Mao Zedong.
6: A former communist, Cepeda wears collarless shirts that remind some of his online critics of the late Chinese dictator Mao Zedong.
10: Le gusta y le gusta más la de sus camaradas, es decir, la camuflada con la que le atentaron con tanta violencia a los colombianos.
6: Bogotá politician Nicolás Velasco claims Cepeda has links to drug trafficking rebels and prefers camouflage to the national jersey. Others have posted altered photos of Cepeda wearing pro-guerrilla t-shirts. It all mirrors a dust-up in Brazil 4 years ago. That's when far-right President Jair Bolsonaro turned Brazil's team jersey into a partisan symbol during his failed re-election bid before the 2022 World Cup.
11: Se va a cobrar este cobro, este tiro de esquina. Ya viene para buscar el doble cabezazo adentro.
6: But in soccer-mad Colombia, this game plan could pay off. Although Colombia has scant chance of winning the World Cup, many pundits are predicting that the jersey-wearing De La Estrella will win the presidency. For NPR News, I'm John Otis in Bogota, Colombia.
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1: 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I'm Elsa Chang.
2: And I'm Scott Detrow. Not long ago, the goal at many schools was to bring technology into classrooms. Now the pendulum has swung the other way. Dozens of states have already banned cell phones in school, and several are going further, getting all kinds of screens out of classrooms. But as NPR's Janaki Mehta reports, students with disabilities and learning differences feel left out of the conversation.
3: Ninth grader Soraya Martin loves playing water polo, doing her friend's nails, and recently she's found a love for writing.
4: It's my favorite subject. I'm a very creative writer. I love to just write stories for fun, but academically, school has always been a really big challenge for me.
3: Soraya goes to public school in Concord, about 30 miles northeast of San Francisco. When we sat down on her living room sofa, she told me she was diagnosed with dyslexia in first grade.
4: For me to sit down and read a book, I can't see the words straight. They jumble up in my head. I'll read a paragraph, and then I completely forget what I just read in the paragraph.
3: Soraya also has anxiety and ADHD, and it's been a journey for her to accept she isn't less intelligent than her peers. She just learns differently, and for that, she needs tools, like software on her computer that lets her dictate her writing.
4: I have speech-to-text. I have read-aloud tools, audiobooks.
3: She only got a phone in seventh grade, but it was a game changer because she could take pictures of notes on the board. That way, she could spend time in class actually listening. Soraya says until last year, she refused any assistive technology because, like any kid, it just sucked to feel different. But once she started using things like speech-to-text more freely,
4: I started getting really good grades, and I had so much more to say, and it made me feel more confident in myself.
3: Disability advocates say it's those kinds of gains that technology in the classroom can allow for some students.
5: A completely screen-free environment feels like it's throwing the baby out with the bathwater.
3: That's Soraya's mom, Heather Martin, who Soraya calls her biggest advocate.
5: It's not looking at screen-free versus accessibility-free. And for some kids, the screen is their accessibility tool.
3: So far, Soraya's school isn't going screen-free, but this was the first year it banned cell phones. Teachers and students are still adjusting, but at times it's been stressful for Soraya, like when she's had to ask for permission to get her phone unlocked to take notes. And Heather worries this could be a slippery slope toward no screens. She says that debate has heated up for parents in her community.
5: And never once in the conversation has there been a discussion, except for me bringing it up, about kids with disabilities. Or
3: Heather shares the concerns around screens being a distraction, but she wants parents and policymakers to realize not every screen is the same for every child. Los Angeles Unified, the nation's second largest school district, is the first major district to require screen time limits. And states like Iowa, Utah, and Alabama already have laws on the books limiting screens. And some of them do have carve-outs for kids with disabilities, but advocates have concerns about how thoughtfully assistive technology is being considered.
6: We see how quickly things are moving in terms of removing screens from classrooms.
3: That's Kate Bartline of the National Center for Learning Disabilities. She says the jury is still out on what kind of screen use is good or bad, and that nuance is often missing in the national debate.
6: Good instruction is good instruction. So having an educator who's able to provide good instruction, whether that be through screens or not, can support learners of all different types.
3: Bartline saw this with her own 11-year-old son who goes to school outside Minneapolis. He has dysgraphia, meaning he struggles with handwriting. And his teachers thought all he was capable of was writing simple words and sentences until they gave assistive technology a shot.
6: And using speech-to-text, he wrote this beautiful, impressive essay about his experience in an inclusive theater program and was able to use all of these incredible vocabulary words.
3: His teachers told Bartline they were amazed he could write an essay at several grade levels above where he'd been before. This is the same kind of drastic change Heather Martin says she's seen in Soraya since she started using assistive tools. For the first time in her life, Soraya has straight A's. But more importantly, says Heather, her daughter can truly express herself now. Soraya pulls up an essay she's working on at school that's about a very relevant subject.
4: Can my mom just read it?
7: Sure.
4: Just read the introduction, this part.
7: Okay.
5: School is supposed to be a place where everyone has a fair chance to learn. My main question for my research is why school expectations do not match how students with dyslexia actually need to be taught.
3: Both parents hope that as legislators and school leaders like shape screen time policies, really they remember the kinds of possibilities screens hold for kids like theirs. Janaki Mehta, NPR News.
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1: Tennis is in the air. Serena Williams is coming out of retirement, and the French Open is still rolling on. So maybe you're paying a little more attention to the sport and its unique scoring system. For NPR's Word of the Week, our series about where words come from, Ayana Archie is talking about tennis and its love.
8: The ball strikes the net or goes out of bounds, and the chair umpire makes their call.
9: 15 long.
8: Love. That must be good, right? But in tennis, it's just the opposite. A zero. No points. No one knows for sure why that is, but it's been the standard since tennis started in the 18th century. Here's Stephen Flink, a veteran tennis journalist.
10: It's never been fully resolved, to tell you the truth, but I think what's important about it is how well that word, that system held up.
8: There are a few theories, though.
10: I guess the prevailing view is it came from the French word luft, L. Apostrophe O-E-U-F, meaning like a goose egg, a zero.
8: Jesse Scheidlauer writes dictionaries, and the explanation he prefers comes from the British expression for the love of the game. This is what he had to say.
11: Whether you win or lose, it doesn't matter. You're doing it for love.
8: That may have been the case in the early years when people played mainly for leisure, but that probably won't work for a player in the final round of the French Open.
10: The way the game is played and the type of shots that are hit and the athleticism of the players, it doesn't resemble the original game.
8: Before love, other terms were used, like nil or nothing. Now, bagel is the hot new slang term. Well, relatively speaking, it's been around since the 70s.
11: And if you have something that's recent, there's more likelihood that you can say, well, let's point to these possibilities.
8: But bagel will probably need more time in the oven, because change doesn't come easily to tennis.
10: In tennis, maybe perhaps more than any other sport, with the possible exception of golf, it's a traditionalist sport. There's incredible respect, inherent respect for the way the sport was shaped, how it was started, and what it's become.
8: Plus, love is just fun to say.
10: People kind of like it. It's different. Why say zero when you can say love?
8: So more than likely, love will prevail. Ayana Archie, NPR News.

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1: Senators try to use an immigration spending bill that President Trump wants to block spending Trump also wanted. 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So what's the solution? 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

0: It's All Things Considered from NPR News. I'm Scott Detrow.
1: And I'm Elsa Chang. Right now, not that many Americans spend money on AI services.
0: That's likely going to change over the next few years.
2: The AI platforms have the potential to create a completely different economic model by having the incentive being, is this useful for you?
1: More after this newscast.
3: Live from NPR News in Washington, I'm Dwayne Brown. The Trump administration is providing more than $500 million for the nation's coal industry. NPR's Julia Simon reports the president invoked the Defense Production Act today to keep dozens of coal-fired plants open with plans to build two new ones.
4: Trump says that projects in Alaska and West Virginia will be America's first new coal plants built since 2013. And some of the $700 million would go to new coal export infrastructure. In his remarks from the Oval Office, Trump called coal a, quote, clean energy source, but that isn't accurate. Burning coal releases pollutants that cause smog and respiratory ailments. Coal production also releases planet-heating carbon dioxide and methane. Trump also repeatedly said that coal energy is affordable, but now, according to financial services firm Lazard, large-scale solar and wind projects are cheaper than energy from coal. Julia Simon, NPR News.
3: Well, the size of a massive planned data center campus in rural Utah is getting smaller. Martha Harris of member station KUER reports the celebrity investor behind the project is making concessions.
5: The original plan for the data center campus had it on 40,000 acres north of the Great Salt Lake. The project is backed by Kevin O'Leary, who is known for being on the TV show Shark Tank. Utah leaders had supported the project, but there's been significant public opposition. That motivated the president of Utah's state senate, Stuart Adams, to demand that O'Leary shrink the project and make certain environmental commitments. O'Leary has now responded, saying he'll cut the project's footprint in half. He said most of what's left will be open space. That means less than 10,000 acres can be developed. For NPR News, I'm Martha Harris in Salt Lake City.
3: And you're listening to NPR. For decades, researchers have wondered how homing pigeons navigate using the Earth's magnetic field. Ari Daniel reports a team of researchers may now have the answer.
6: The scientists examined different parts of the homing pigeon. Certain immune cells in the bird's liver eat old red blood cells, which contain iron. The resulting bundle of iron atoms causes the immune cells to respond to a magnetic field. When the researchers temporarily depleted these cells, the pigeons could no longer fly home under overcast conditions. But the ones with the cells intact could do it.
7: And then I thought, well, my God, this could really be real.
6: Martin Bakelski directs the Max Planck Institute of Animal Behavior in Germany. He concludes these immune cells may act as a kind of internal compass. More research is needed to see how such a magnetic signal may be relayed to the bird's brain. For NPR News, I'm Ari Daniel.
3: Police in Northern California are asking for the public's help after a fatal shooting outside a graduation ceremony last night. No suspect has been identified yet. One person is dead. Three others were injured in the parking lot of Fairfield High School near Sacramento. Nearly 1,000 people were at the graduation ceremony for an adult continuation school that shares the campus with Fairfield High. Two more ceremonies were scheduled for today. Police say there is no ongoing threat. I'm Dwayne Brown. This is NPR News.

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1: From NPR News, this is All Things Considered. I'm Elsa Chang in Culver City, California.
2: And I'm Scott Detrow in Washington. This week, like so many others, has been characterized by a back and forth between Iran, the United States, and Israel. There's the fragile ceasefire, the bursts of fighting, and the ongoing efforts to get a final deal. That as Israel wages a war in Lebanon that is likely to interfere with any type of final agreement to end the war between the U.S., Israel, and Iran. What has been new this week is a widening gulf between President Trump and Israeli Prime Minister Benjamin Netanyahu. Those frustrations burst into public view this week amidst reports of a fiery phone call between the two men. So what is the future of the U.S.-Israel relationship, and how does the past influence where things go? Those are the questions I put to NPR's national security correspondent Greg Myrie and White House correspondent Franco Ordonez on NPR's national security podcast, Sources and Methods. We are at this point where Trump is frustrated with Netanyahu. Trump has done so much for Netanyahu that Netanyahu has pushed the U.S. government to do for a very long time, among them moving the U.S. embassy in Israel to Jerusalem, inviting him repeatedly to D.C., lobbying other officials in Israel to pardon him, you know, entering into a war with him. Has Trump gotten anything in return from all of that?
3: Yeah, I mean, look, support for Israel is very big in American politics. It's particularly big in the GOP, among the Republican Party. And it's even bigger among white Christian evangelicals. And this is a massive or a very big part of Trump's base. So clearly, this is a very important, you know, constituency that Trump is speaking to. He's always speaking to his base. He always puts them first in most political decisions. But I will say some of those dynamics are changing, particularly among young voters and more populist voters who are, you know, growing weary of all this foreign intervention.
2: Yeah.
3: And you're starting to see that. So
4: Tucker Carlson wing.
3: The Tucker Carlson, the Marjorie Taylor Greene wing. But, you know, kind of a broader swath of Americans, too. I mean, I was actually talking with Aaron David Miller, who served advise presidents in both Democratic and Republican administrations. This is how he kind of described it to me.
5: And you have an American public that no longer sees Israel as David. Israel is now Goliath.
2: Greg, what's the best way to think about how the relationship between the U.S. and Israel has changed?
6: Yeah, so it's been a close relationship on many levels, particularly the military level. But it does have these real moments of tension that we've seen this week. This is by no means unprecedented. I'm thinking back in the early 1990s when Jim Baker was Secretary of State, very frustrated with the Israelis. He was testifying before Congress, and he really just sort of snapped, and he said,
7: if that's going to be the approach and that's going to be the attitude, there won't be any dialogue and there won't be any peace.
6: When the Israelis are ready for peace, they can call me at this number. And then he read out the White House number.
7: 202-456-1414. When you're serious about peace, call us.
6: We've seen Netanyahu frustrate almost every president, certainly the Democratic presidents, with his resistance or outright refusal to engage in negotiations or serious negotiations with the Palestinians.
2: And I know you interviewed former Israeli Prime Minister Ehud Barak. What did he have to say about the current wars?
6: Yeah, so, you know, I wanted to talk to him because he was the prime minister in 2000 who pulled Israel out of South Lebanon after an 18-year occupation. And he said that, you know, he had been thinking about this for 15 years, since the mid-1980s.
8: You know, I sometimes asked Why did you pull out the soldier from the security zone in 2000? I said the right question is not why I did it in 2000, why it was not done 15 years earlier. Because for me it was a stretched tragedy that has no explanation in a rational way.
6: It was interesting because Israel and Hezbollah have fought repeatedly since then. He took a lot of criticism for that. There were supporters, a lot of Israelis who thought it was time to get out of Lebanon, and others who said that's only going to encourage Hezbollah and that they will continue to fight, and that indeed has been the case. But he said it was still the right thing to do now. He said he would even support

0: continue to fight, and that indeed has been the case. But he said it was still the right thing to do now. He said he would even support some limited actions in Lebanon now because Israel needs to protect its communities in the north. But it shouldn't be a long-term thing. He thinks there are opportunities to work with the Lebanese government and others in the region to curb Hezbollah, and that's the way it should be approached, that Israel is never going to completely eradicate Hezbollah.
1: Franco, when it comes to shifting public opinion on Israeli policy and how much that's really started to reshape American politics, the ultimate leverage that President Trump has over Prime Minister Netanyahu is, as we were talking before, American military aid to Israel. That has always been such a political live wire when other presidents have hinted at possibly restricting it or pausing it. President Biden, you know, never ultimately did that, but certainly got a lot of criticism when it would come up as a proposal. What is stopping Trump from potentially at some point, if he can't get Israel on the same page about Iran, from making that same threat?
2: The Republican Party still largely supports Israel in many of these different ways. We talked about the white evangelical Christians. And I think it would be a pretty big break for Trump to kind of pull that away and to pull that support or even threaten that kind of support.
1: To that end, Greg, does Israel need U.S. support to continue its military actions in Lebanon or Iran?
0: Oh, absolutely. Particularly if it were to be in Iran, Israel depends on U.S. defensive systems to shoot down missiles, perhaps even drones. So that piece of it is very critical. Israel could still conduct its operations in Lebanon to some extent the way it has in Gaza, at least in the short term. But Scott, if Israel is bombing Lebanon, they're doing it with American-made planes like F-16s and F-35s. They're using American weapons that have been provided by the American taxpayer. So certainly in the longer term, to keep up any sustained operations, Israel is heavily dependent on U.S. weapons and military assistance.
1: That was NPR National Security Correspondent Greg Myrie and White House Correspondent Franco Ordonez. We were talking on NPR's weekly National Security Podcast, Sources and Methods. 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

0: You're listening to All Things Considered from NPR News. As Ebola continues to spread in the Democratic Republic of Congo, so do the rumors about it. Some question whether Ebola is even real. Others question whether aid workers are there to help them or to exploit them. As NPR's Gabriella Emmanuel reports, distrust and bad information are complicating efforts to contain the virus.
1: Less than a week after the Ebola outbreak was declared a public health emergency, dozens of people attacked and burned an Ebola treatment center in the eastern part of the country. Amani Serabungo Bienfe is from the region, and he's an aid worker. He watched as the international community reacted with surprise, shock, concern. But the local reaction in his native DRC was very different.
2: They were not surprised. They were not surprised since some of them, they think Ebola is not real. Some of them were happy to see that it was burned.
1: They were happy to see it was burned. He says this is a result of conspiracy theories he's seen spreading rapidly on social media.
2: They consider everyone that came in the Ebola response is coming for money. So for them, it's a business.
1: The thinking is that aid groups brought the virus or just concocted a story about the virus to get donations flowing and pad their own pockets. The fact that early symptoms of Ebola can be similar to malaria.

0: area and typhoid has further perpetuated questions about whether Ebola is real. Bienfe says all this has hindered containment efforts, as some locals refuse to take the precautions necessary to prevent the virus from spreading further. Jean Kaseya is a Congolese doctor and head of the African Union's Center for Disease Control and Prevention. He says it's only a minority of people who have fallen prey to the notion that Ebola is fake.
1: The majority knows that the disease is there.
0: But even for that majority, he says there's confusion. Kaseya has just returned from a trip to the heart of the outbreak.
1: This visit opened my eyes on the mistrust that exists currently between African people and Western countries.
0: He says he kept getting questions about why there's no treatment or vaccine available for the particular strain of Ebola circulating currently.
1: They believe that medicines and vaccines exist, but we don't want to give them.
0: Kaseya says people told him they believe those resources are being hoarded by wealthier nations as locals are left to die. In past Ebola outbreaks, similar poor information and mistrust took hold. And as before, Kaseya says health authorities and international organizations are scrambling to get out the right information and build up trust. They're training local leaders and giving them motorbikes to travel throughout the region talking to community members. He says there are also radio programs, WhatsApp groups, and church meetings aimed at giving them the facts about the outbreak. Bienfe says his community needs these efforts.
2: The community must be transformed into an active participant in the response.
0: He's hoping this happens quickly because he says as people get tangled up in falsehoods, the virus is busy spreading. Gabriela Emanuel, NPR News.

0: It's All Things Considered from NPR News. I'm Scott Detrow.
1: And I'm Elsa Chang. Thousands of Albanians have taken to the streets this week. They're protesting a planned luxury resort that's connected to President Trump's daughter Ivanka and son-in-law Jared Kushner. The project would be built near one of the Adriatic's most sensitive wetlands. It's a place that's home to endangered birds, Mediterranean monk seals, and other wildlife. The Albanian government says the resort will bring jobs and investment. But as Megan Williams reports, protesters say the deal has been pushed forward with little transparency.
2: The protests began at the edge of wild dunes near Shrenik on Albania's beach-lined Adriatic coast. Giant rolls of barbed wire cut off access to the dunes, with police and private guards standing behind. Local people, many of them older villagers, like Stavri Bali, angrily insisted the barrier be removed. For local residents, the battle over the Narta wetland is as much about protecting their land as it is about conservation, with many claiming the government has allowed developers to seize property that rightfully belongs to them. But Narta is also one of the richest natural areas in the Mediterranean and a stopover for some 200 bird species, from Dalmatian pelicans to flamingos. By midweek, pink flamingos had become the symbol of wider anger, with plastic ones bobbing above the heads of protesters in the capital, Tirana. Marchers also held signs that read, "Ivanka, keep your hands away from Narta." The planned luxury resort on a former military island and a pristine stretch of coastline is linked to Jared Kushner, President Trump's son-in-law and special envoy. A spokesperson says the site is being developed by Cezanne Real Estate Development LLC, not by Kushner's affinity partners, and that investors are involved in their personal capacity. Ivanka Trump herself recently praised the proposed construction site during an appearance on the David Senra podcast.
3: I'm working on an incredible project with my husband in the Mediterranean. It's massive in scale.
2: The project is worth an estimated $1.6 billion. Environmentalists say there's been no public consultation or documentation of permits. Ecologist Yoni Vorpsi, with PPNEA BirdLife Albania, says the scale would overwhelm the protected area.
4: In this stretch of land of wildlife habitat, plan to build a new city. So we won't have any more the protected area.
2: Developers say they will move ahead responsibly. And Prime Minister Edi Rama is defending the project. On Wednesday, insisting as long as he's in power, it will go ahead. Near the wetlands, bulldozers are already cutting tracks through the sand. But opponents say this resort is not a done deal. Albania's anti-corruption prosecutors are now looking into legal changes involving protected areas. In Albania, protesters say they'll keep pushing too. For NPR News, I'm Megan Williams.
0: Most people who use AI chatbots in their personal lives use a free version, but a tiny slice of American households pay for premium subscriptions. NPR's Stephen Bisaha went to find out who is subscribing and whether the future of chatbots will require you to pay up.
5: If you do pay for an AI platform, what do you get? 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
6: Voy a contarte sobre mi día aquí en Puerta Vallarta.
5: That voice is Jim Arnold, a human. He's one of just 3% of American households who pays for AI, according to data collected by the Bank of America Institute from its customers.
7: Suena como un día bastante atlajado.
5: And the second voice is Francisco, a ChatGPT chatbot speaking through Arnold's laptop. Arnold's considering moving from L.A. to Mexico, and for $20 a month, his ChatGPT Plus subscription lets him customize Francisco to better teach him Spanish. And it's paying off. At least that's what his chatbot Francisco says.
7: Jin is doing really well with his Spanish lessons. He's consistent and puts in daily effort, so his fluency is improving.
5: More than half of Americans use AI to research whatever they're curious about, according to a Quinnipiac poll. OpenAI owns ChatGPT, and its free version limits how many questions you could ask each day of its smarter model. Subscribers get to ask more questions more often, like Jim Arnold's questions about a move to Mexico.
8: Helping me sort out my feelings about moving from one country to another.
5: He also asks about his health and workouts.
8: And retirement strategy type stuff.
5: OpenAI is trying to get more subscribers for personal use, but the company's head of ChatGPT, Nick Turley, expects most people to keep using ChatGPT for free.
9: I think we have 50 million plus subscribers by now, but those will always be the minority of people.
5: Turley says that's because the company wants to keep this tech accessible. But running AI takes expensive computing power, so Turley says a paywall is necessary.
9: In fact, the birth of our subscription was because we couldn't keep the site up for everyone. Now, it's been a really nice side effect that also generates revenue and then builds an amazing business.
5: But while ChatGPT might stay free, Turley is not promising that for ChatGPT's successor, likely an agentic AI. That's a type of AI that can do things like your shopping or vacation planning.
9: And those capabilities might be so advanced that it requires us to charge for them. And therefore, if we do our job right, many people are going to want to pay and subscribe.
5: Of course, AI companies have an alternative. Advertisements. That's how many of the biggest websites have kept their services free for years, like Facebook. And OpenAI is already experimenting with ads. I asked Jeff Hancock about this. He's the head of Stanford University's Tech and Impact Policy Center. He says there is one big reason to avoid an ad model.
10: People hate it.
5: For a company to make money off ads, they need to keep users scrolling. That causes some concerns about mental health and attention spans.
10: But I think it's much more that people just don't like the way that social media fits into our lives now.
5: Reason two, AI is just a different kind of tech. It's supposed to work in the background, so you spend less time looking at your screen.
10: The AI platforms have the potential to create a completely different economic model by having the incentive being, is this useful for you?
5: That will be what really determines the future of AI subscriptions. Is it useful enough to pay for? As for if Jim Arnold should keep subscribing, he asked AI.
8: And of course, your ChatGPT's answer was that I should keep what I'm doing for sure.
5: But Arnold is considering downgrading to a cheaper subscription. Maybe use those savings to order an extra glass of wine in Mexico City using the Spanish he's learning from ChatGPT.
6: Muchas gracias, Francisco.
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5: Steven Misaha, NPR News.

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3: Tune in to KYUK 640 AM Friday at 1 p.m. for a special rebroadcast of In Your Ears for 50 Years, featuring the late Robert Nick of Nunavichuk. A founding voice in KYUK's history, Robert reflects on the station's early days and the role local radio played in connecting communities across the Yukon-Kuskokwim Delta. At 1 p.m., hear Robert share his memories in English, followed at 1:30 p.m. with his reflections in Yuktun. Join us as we remember Robert Nick and celebrate his lasting legacy, Friday at 1 p.m. on KYUK 640 AM.

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1: 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Asanik nunan king on the finnick. 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
3: 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Good morning.
4: Oh, yeah, not just enough.
3: Good morning.
4: 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Yeah, good morning. 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
3: 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Yeah. Yeah. Yeah. Yeah. Yeah. Yeah. Yeah. Yeah. Yeah. Yeah. Yeah. Yeah.

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0: 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Okay.
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0: hello Oh, good morning. How are you?
4: Hi, Sunny.
0: Hello. Yeah, I'm here. We got work on. Not so good. I'm going to get some. I want to get some. I was clipping, going to Montreal commute. In what I would be out to it. To clearing to Makut, to go to Madrid, you would. I was not Madrid, naturally, in Picumta, as if the hook. I could talk to Ogna, Alaska Airlines, think going to. No, not because pink socks is there. Post off socks about it. I do box it and I have made a doctor thing in water gunk. Make it in with my good to go doctor game. In who are the box it in a state landing market. Pink from the post office on me, airport on me, mother gunk. Dog being a yoke shooting. I do come. 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

Good friends make good songs together, and that's what you just heard. Oglala Lakota musician and producer Mata Wayuhi, linking up with his Inupiaqan Swinomish friend and musician Catherine Paul, aka Black Belt Eagle Scout, with their track Leftovers. And I love the hook. It's the way you make me feel safe that I can relate. And I can relate. This is Reclaimed, your home for Indigenous music on CBC. I'm Jared Martineau. It's National Indigenous History Month and Pride Month, and we're celebrating both today with songs from Two-Spirit, queer, and non-binary Indigenous artists. For Cree singer CB, embracing who they are has been a long time coming, but music has helped them make that reconnection. And taking on the name CB has been a big part of that. In their Innu Yamun language, Sibi means river. And they say, a river has no fixed form. And I love that so much because that's how I feel about my identity. I have a body, but my spirit just exists. Here's Sibi with Waya Waya on Reclaimed.

Sweet sounds from Ezio, that was Sugar. It weaves 80s nostalgic pop vibes with undercurrents of their Tahltan and Tlingit roots. And it kicks off their EP Tunnel Vision, that Ezio says is a vessel for stages of grief experienced at the hands of heartbreak. I'm Jared Martineau, this is Reclaimed, and today we're celebrating Indigenous History and Pride Month with songs from queer and Two-Spirit artists. And to understand what being Two-Spirit is all about, you have to hear it and receive it from the source. I've got two songs for you that do that. They explore the sounds and storied worlds of queer Indigenous experiences, starting with this piece from Lil Wat composer Russell Wallace. Russell says, quote, "Colonialism really did a number on our communities. There are still people who think being different is bad, and I've encountered it. Homophobic and transphobic words that have permeated all parts of society. But I don't want to feel shame. I want to feel pride. I have two spirits, two life forces inside of me, and I feel proud of being that way." End quote. From his album Unseated Tongues, here's Russell Wallace with Two Spirit on Reclaim.

0: From her album of Sonic Rebirth, one that marks a new chapter in her journey to self-empowerment. That was Mohawk singer Shawnee Kish with Two Spirits. It's part of what she calls her musical manifesto of two-spirit indigenous joy, healing, and unapologetic self-acceptance. And Shawnee wrote it as her way to say no to the binary and to celebrate finding your way home on your own terms. I'm Jared Martineau. This is Reclaimed. Today we're celebrating queer voices from across the indigenous spectrum. Next, let's hear from one of my favorite native rappers and poets, Bobby Sanchez. She was born and raised in New York City, but her roots stretch back to Ayacucho, Peru. And her music paints vivid and defiant portraits, not just of her experience as an indigenous and two-spirit person, but as a trans woman. And on this song, Bobby is here to crush your misconceptions about what it means to be trans, and to reworld you into the beauty and brilliance of life beyond the binary. Here's Bobby Sanchez with Trans 101.
1: Why are trans people targeted? Colonialism marketing. The right for us just to exist shouldn't be an argument. Catch us walking down the street, flowing, glowing, sparkling. Resisting against the system, our existence is a monument. Men want to touch us, but behind closed doors. Love us in secrecy, don't we deserve much more? I'm not your experiment, like new worlds to explore. Nothing's new to us, cause we were here before. Which culture you think invented gayness? I could never tell you cause it's ancient. Transphobia isn't native to First Nations. Homophobia's white supremacy invasion. You must have respect for the ancient ways. I bet you're still hoping this is just a phase. I knew I was trans at an early age. Coming out the womb when they misgendered me. You can't circumvent our happiness. Trans bodies have our beauty is immaculate. We are accurately, passionately fabulous. And wherever we exist is miraculous.

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And now we hate ourselves like some self-discrimination. Trans bodies are like temples, I could see you worshiping. Trans bodies sentimental, more beneath the surfaces. 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

0: whoosh, that one practically jumps through your speakers. And I love that Bob James sample flip at the end. That banger of an anthem of indigenous resistance was Mexica rapper Frosty with Not Exotic. She's a new artist on my radar, and you can catch more of her firepower flows on her excellent record, All Frost, No Ice. I'm Jared Martineau. This is Reclaimed on CBC Music and Radio, and today we're celebrating National Indigenous History Month and Pride Month. And let's take it international now and head south to Brazil. Kato Mirim calls herself an indígena futurista, and the future she's fighting for is one where LGBTQIA+ and two-spirit people can be free to live and celebrate love in all its forms. And on this track, Kato gets into the hot rhythm of an undeniable attraction to a goddess she meets at a party that sets her world aflame. Here's Kato Mirim, an escritor, with Movimenta on Reclaimed.
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0: I'm suffocating, ribbons and pearls. I swore I thought you were the one, but I think I like only girls. That sparkling celebration of queer indigenous love was from Māori musician Thea with Girls. And you heard what she calls the cutest hyperpop remix by Baby Nymph. I'm Jared Martineau, this is Reclaimed, and as you can hear, today we're celebrating queer, two-spirit, and non-binary artists for Indigenous History and Pride Month. From Aotearoa, let's roll all the way to Alaska now to hear from Atna Athabaskan and Inupiaq musician Quinn Christofferson. What I love so much about Quinn's music is his storytelling. When he sings, it feels like you're right there with him. And on this song, he went a step further. He incorporated sounds from his homeland. Here's Quinn to tell you more about it.
1: 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I recorded ice, water, and snow and used them throughout the track. I paired those sounds with memories of hanging out in a mall with my best friend growing up. And at the time, that felt like fresh air.
0: Let's hear what that fresh air sounds like. Here's Quinn Christofferson featuring Nature with Hot Dog on a Stick.

from their wonderful new album, Garden. That was Cherokee and Muskogee singer Kaylin Fay with Family. I love every song I've heard on it, and that one is especially beautiful for the way it honors the relations and truths we carry inside us and with us wherever we go. I'm Jared Martineau. This is Reclaimed on CBC Music and Radio. Let's head to Winnipeg now to hear from our good buddy, Nehyo Isqueo singer Fontaine. Good Buddy's the name of her debut full-length album. And if you're up on your CB radio slang, that's also the code for gay. And Fontaine gave her record that playful title because she says, "My songs are about being a queer person, and I think it's important to be vocal about it because we need to see that representation." Recorded live to tape with her band right there in the room, here's Fontaine with I Can't Be.

another one of the many, so many, beautiful songs from Nick Hale singer Wyatt C. Lewis that was there. It's from their wonderful debut album, Chandler, a record that captures the golden glow of queer indigenous life on the prairies, and a record that you need to spend some time with as soon as you can. You're listening to Reclaimed, I'm Jared Martineau. Let's get into new music now from Wendat singer Eadzi. And this one's about forgiveness of others, but also of yourself. It captures a specific feeling of those moments suspended between hope and vulnerability, where it still feels like anything could be possible. Here's Eadzi with Tu Recommencer. Start all over again on Reclaimed.

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Hi everybody, my name is Lindsay Montour. I'm Mohawk Turtle Clan from Six Nations of the Grand River Territory, and you're listening to Reclaimed on CBC Radio. Reclaimed.

0: Live from Hamer Hall in Melbourne, Australia, that was Electric Fields and the Melbourne Symphony Orchestra with a stunning version of their hit, Don't You Worry. That song closed out a very special one-night-only performance that the band says was genuine bliss. Hearing their electronic music weave with the symphony's organic elements felt like floating. And when they got to that final song and the audience stood up and spontaneously started dancing along to an orchestra, Electric Fields said it was pure sunshine. I'm Jared Martineau, this is Reclaimed, and I hope you've enjoyed the sunshine you've heard today. Drop me a line to let me know. Reclaimed at cbc.ca is our email. 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Our show is produced by Travis Pereira, Spiros Georgiou, Lauren Hancock, Judith Lynch, and me. Happy National Indigenous History Month, happy Pride, and I hope you'll join me again next week for more songs and sounds from across the Indigenous world. Hi, hi, McGwich and Masi Cho for listening.
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0: Tune in to KYUK 640 AM Friday at 1 p.m. for a special rebroadcast of In Your Ears for 50 Years, featuring the late Robert Nick of Nunavichuk. 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At 1 p.m., hear Robert share his memories in English, followed at 1:30 p.m. with his reflections in Yuktun. 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

I've lost count of the hours, and I've lost track of the days. 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

tried to get that motor to crank, Harold just sat there sipping on a long neck beer. While I was steering the boat and tying the plugs, he was drinking moonshine straight from the

it was way after dark when that helicopter came with that big searchlight calling our names, and Harold looked up to the sky and said, "Lord, is that you?" And then he knelt there in that heavenly glow and said, "Lord, you know I ain't ready to go, so if you pass me by tonight, I will reform." And then they threw down a raft and I paddled us home, and he never touched a drop from that moment on. You know, the Lord works in mysterious ways, his miracles to perform.

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It was with three other country musicians quite a few years ago. We were barnstorming the country, trying to make a little dough. We made all the chili joints, eating hot dogs and stews. And at nighttime, three deep in a four-bit bed, all singing the hard time blues, hoping someday we'd record a hit and things would be sweet. Then we'd settle down on that place you call Easy Street. It so happened on 1 July 6th, we recorded a little ditty. It was something like this.

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1: Liknawah bnik tingu machan nazvagluku, kuyawikaksuku challakan. 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

0: It's Morning Edition from NPR News. I'm Michelle Martin.
1: And I'm Steve Inskeep. Good morning. Teachers are thinking about artificial intelligence about the same way that many people think about smartphones. We use them all the time, and we're also pretty sure they're bad for us, and we still use them all the time. A new NPR Ipsos survey of K-12 educators finds teachers use AI to save time and improve lessons. They also fear that AI makes it harder for students to learn to think for themselves. Lee Gaines reports.
2: Michelle Naber has been teaching high school biology for over two decades.
3: I used to do a thing where I offered students extra effort points to go out and do a beach cleanup or a habitat restoration.
2: Naber teaches at El Toro High School in Orange County, California.
3: And their only means of proving to me that they had done it was a photo.
2: But then she learned how easy it was to fake that photo with AI.
3: My son showed me how in basically about 2 minutes, he could take a picture of himself, take a picture of something online showing, like, you know, a beach.

0: it's to keep score. Panelists are quizzed on events in the news, and at the end of the show, the scorekeeper announces how well they've done. So you also have a particular approach to this aspect of the job, so let's have a listen to that.
1: Also, did Dulce do well enough to win?
2: No, not really.
1: No. Also, did Luke do well enough to win?
2: Absolutely not.
1: Uh-huh. Also, did Adam Burke do well enough to win?
2: Nope. We did pretty bad, actually.
0: You see, some might say also that that is mean. I say that's just tough love.
3: Yeah, it's tough love. And I think it's important to let them know that there's always room for improvement.
0: Oh, yeah, of course. I mean, so you're right next time. Yeah.
3: Exactly.
0: So also, I'm going to give you one last question here. Did I do enough to keep my job? You're the scorekeeper. You tell me.
3: Absolutely not.
0: Well,
3: hey, there's always room for improvement.
0: Thank you. Also, Slade is a new judge and scorekeeper for Wait, Wait, Don't Tell Me from NPR and WBEZ in Chicago. He makes his debut this weekend. Also, thank you very much.
3: Thanks for having me. You're class act. Appreciate it.
4: 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I'm E. Martinez.
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0: From Marketplace, I'm Nancy Marshall-Genzer in Washington. The Bureau of Labor Statistics released its May jobs report earlier this morning. The economy created 172,000 jobs last month. The unemployment rate stayed at 4.3%. The April number was revised up by 64,000 jobs. For more, let's turn to economist Julia Coronado. She's founder and president of Macro Policy Perspective and a professor at the University of Texas, Austin. Julia, good morning.
2: Good morning.
0: So what do you make of these numbers? Who's doing all this hiring?
2: Well, we got 55,000 jobs from local governments after having seen very little hiring in that sector for many months. We also got a pop in leisure and hospitality, 70,000 jobs there. That could be a little bit related to the World Cup potentially, but it is a little bit more broad-based than we've seen, and that's encouraging.
0: Yeah, good news. Interesting also that April's jobs numbers were revised up. March was revised up slightly. What do these revisions tell us that the headline numbers don't?
2: Well, we had been seeing downward revisions on a pretty

0: Live from NPR News in Washington, I'm Korva Coleman. The World Health Organization and Africa's CDC have launched a plan to respond to the ongoing Ebola outbreak in the center of the African continent. As NPR's Jonathan Lambert reports, they're aiming to raise more than $500 million to fund the plan.
1: It's been 3 weeks since the WHO declared the Ebola outbreak an international health emergency. It's already one of the largest ever and shows no signs of slowing down. WHO Director General Tedros Adhanom Ghebreyesus says the plan focuses on strengthening every stage of the response.
2: Surveillance must lead quickly to testing. Testing must trigger isolation and care. Infection prevention must protect health workers and patients. And community engagement must be continuous, grounded in trust, and responsive to concerns.
1: Officials say the response will cost $518 million through November. So far, they've only gotten pledges of a bit more than half that from countries, NGOs, and philanthropies. Jonathan Lambert, NPR News.
0: Regulators say the United States Postal Service won't run out of cash next year, as had been previously feared. NPR's Hanzilo Wong reports the updated outlook follows the Postal Service's decision to stop contributing to workers' retirement plans.
3: With people sending a lot less mail compared to decades ago, Postmaster General David Steiner told Congress back in March that the U.S. Postal Service was on track to be out of money and have to stop deliveries within a year. But the acting chair of the Postal Regulatory Commission, Robert Taub, now tells a House Oversight Subcommittee that regulators have suspended requirements for USPS to make around $15 billion in retirement payments over the next few years.
4: The Commission's action offers some breathing room and extends the time before the Postal Service's reported insolvency and the stated crisis of stopping mail delivery to at least another several years, provided the Postal Service makes judicious decisions about its expenditures starting now.
3: USPS is a financial supporter of NPR. Hanzilo Wong, NPR News.
0: Today we are remembering our colleagues, award-winning NPR photojournalist David Gilkey and Afghan interpreter for NPR and photojournalist Sabihullah Tamana. They were targeted and killed in Afghanistan, covering the war there 10 years ago today. Gilkey covered a myriad of stories for NPR, including the wars in Iraq and Afghanistan and the devastating 2010 earthquake in Haiti.
5: It's hard, but you can't get caught up in it and become part of it. You still need to maintain your state of mind that you are helping tell this story.
0: David Gilkey cared deeply about sharing the stories of U.S. service members fighting wars far from home and how their lives changed when they returned home. David Gilkey and Zabi Tamana are the only NPR journalists to have been killed in the line of duty. 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
6: 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I'm Hannah Floor. U.S. Senator Dan Sullivan has been silent for weeks on President Trump's controversial plan to spend public funds on a White House ballroom and his nearly $1.8 billion compensation fund to help people he deems victims of politicized prosecutions. But yesterday, Sullivan voted against those Trump priorities in amendments that failed on the Senate floor. As Alaska Public Media's Liz Ruskin explains, his votes might have been a surprise, but the outcome was not.
7: Sullivan was among just three Republicans to vote for an amendment by Democratic Minority Leader Chuck Schumer that would have blocked the Justice Department from creating the compensation fund. Then Sullivan and five other Republicans voted to block construction of the White House ballroom. Senator Sullivan did not respond to an interview request. His office issued a statement saying that after he learned more about the Justice Department anti-weaponization fund, he concluded he did not support it. And the statement says the acting attorney general has already said the fund is dead. Sullivan's Democratic challenger, Mary Peltola, also declined an interview request, but issued a statement accusing Sullivan of taking, quote, politically expedient votes on legislation that won't pass. None of the amendments was expected to pass. They're part of what's known semi-officially as a votorama. Votoramas are generally used to make incumbents take uncomfortable votes that sometimes come back to haunt them in their next election. For Sullivan, that's this year. The other two Republicans who joined Sullivan on the Schumer Amendment were Susan Collins of Maine and John Husted of Ohio. They are also up for re-election and, according to the Cook Political Report, the two most endangered Republicans. Cook rates Sullivan's race as leans Republican, though his votes for Democratic amendments and against the president he typically aligns with suggest he may be feeling the heat, too. Reporting from Anchorage, I'm Liz Ruskin.
6: Last year, Alaskans picked up more than 1.5 million pounds of marine debris as part of organized community cleanups across the state. That's according to a report published Wednesday by Ocean Conservancy, Alaska Sea Grant, and the Sitka Sound Science Center. The Alaska Beacon reports that nearly 1,700 people in total took part in the cleanups. There's no comparable report that compiles data from previous years, but according to Ocean Conservancy, earlier data points to 3 million pounds of beach debris that was collected from 2006 to 2014 as part of organized community cleanups in the state. This is Alaska Public Media.
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9: It's Morning Edition from NPR News. I'm Michelle Martin.
10: And I'm Steve Inskeep. The Senate passed a bill overnight funding immigration enforcement, and it just took them 18 hours.
9: It was almost a party-line vote with just one Republican opposed. Lawmakers failed to approve amendments blocking President Trump's agreement with himself to establish a $1.8 billion fund. Democrats were outraged by the agreement. Many Republicans said they were, too, but most voted to block amendments that would displease the president. In a few minutes, we'll ask a former Republican National Committee Communications Chief about these developments. But we're going to begin with the flurry of voting that continued into the early morning hours today.
10: NPR's congressional correspondent Barbara Sprunt has been up just about all night. Barbara, good morning.
11: Hey, good morning, Steve.
10: Okay, I want to talk about the amendments Michelle mentioned, but what is the underlying bill that just passed?
11: Right. So if we cast back to earlier this year, Senate Democrats blocked funding the Department of Homeland Security over concerns about the way it was conducting immigration enforcement, specifically after federal agents killed two protesters in Minneapolis. Eventually, at the end of April, after a long shutdown, Congress funded the department everything except immigration enforcement, and Republicans decided to use a budget tool called reconciliation in order to fund that, to fund ICE, to fund Border Patrol in a separate bill. And this is that bill. It would fund those agencies for 3 years.
10: 3 years for the rest of Trump's presidency. Congress wouldn't have to vote on it again. This is a thing the president really wanted. And Democrats took the opportunity to offer amendments to that. What happened?
11: That's right. Well, you know, it's interesting. I mean, in this Votorama scenario, both parties can offer amendments, get the other party on the record on various things. And the thing that was most interesting to me were these amendments where there was crossover support. You know, there was some Republican support for an amendment to restrict funding for President Trump's ballroom, another one of his big projects, for example. But the subject that came up again and again was the Trump administration's earlier proposal to create that nearly $2 billion settlement fund you were mentioning to pay out supporters who say they've been persecuted by the government. There was a proposal from Senate Minority Leader Chuck Schumer to prevent that creation altogether. It failed, but three Republicans, including senators in tough races in Ohio and Alaska, voted with Democrats. Another proposal would have redirected the money from that fund to fraud enforcement. That had more Republican support. And Republicans writ large voted against an amendment that would prohibit payouts from any weaponization fund to people convicted of assaulting law enforcement on January 6th. Eight Republicans did join Democrats in voting for it.
10: Okay, all those amendments failed. The bill did pass. Why did it get to be so difficult?
11: You know, in large part because of the White House. There was bipartisan pushback at that anti-weaponization fund. The acting attorney general said it's not going to move forward, which seemed to satisfy senators. But then the president told reporters he didn't actually know if it was scrapped or not. And he said that knowing that there are these Republican senators who are uncomfortable with the idea. So this moment for congressional Republicans is about passing this priority after all this time, but it's also a moment where there's this increasing tension and conflict with the White House, and I don't think that's stopping anytime soon.
10: Although it seems that the tension has resolved again and again with Republicans just obeying. I just want to note, Barbara, back on Monday, our own Eric McDaniel told us that as many as 30 Senate Republicans were ready to vote against Trump's fund. And then we get to actually voting, and one amendment had just 3 Republicans voting for it, leaving it shy of passing. There were other amendments that never had quite enough votes to pass. Are Republicans still trying very hard not to cross the president, even on this fund that they really didn't like?
11: You know, I think there's at least a handful of Republican senators this morning asking themselves that same question, Steve. You know, some of those GOP amendments that were crafted were made in a way to be as attractive as they could be to the full Republican conference. And as you said, we saw them fail to meet the threshold time and time again.
10: NPR's Barbara Sprunt, thanks.
11: Thank you.
9: Let's dig into this a little bit more with Doug High. He's a political strategist and former communications director for the Republican National Committee. Good morning, Doug.
12: Good morning.
9: So among the senators who did vote for this amendment to block what the administration calls the anti-weaponization fund are Senators Tom Tillis and Bill Cassidy. They're part of a group that's become known as the YOLO Caucus, meaning you only live once. Now, of course, Cassidy lost his reelection bid, and Tillis has said he's not seeking a third term. But ultimately, they did vote for the final bill, which included the fund. How do you read the outcome? Did they lose their nerve when it came time for the big vote? What do you think?
12: Well, you know, I'm reminded that Frank Sinatra sang a song that said, I've heard that song before. And for 10 years now, we've been looking at not just the forest through the trees, but every individual leaf, every individual vote, and saying, what does it say about Donald Trump's hold on the Republican Party? And the reality is, every time for 10 years now, there's been some sort of vote like this, Republicans have supported the president. And typically, members of a party support their incumbent president. And with Donald Trump using every bit of leverage that he has, it shouldn't be any surprise that these votes continue to either pass in Trump's favor or fail in Trump's favor.
9: So the two senators we mentioned, the president has largely managed to force these lawmakers out of their seats in primaries. But there are other senators in competitive races this fall, like Susan Collins, Dan Sullivan. They also voted for the amendment that didn't pass, but did vote for the final bill. So is this a situation where you vote for something knowing it's not going to have any effect on the final outcome just so you can say you did? Or why even bother?
12: Yeah, that's one of the things we used to call when I worked in House leadership, releasing your votes. When you have enough votes to pass, Obamacare in 2010 was a perfect example of this. It barely passed the House, so that once Nancy Pelosi had the votes necessary to pass it, those members who needed to vote no for their own political purposes, you release those votes. Go ahead, do whatever you need to do for your political purposes or back in your district, because we have the votes necessary to do what we want to do. It's exactly what happened this week and has happened time and time again.
9: It's, you know, it's one thing, though, to help loyalists win primaries to secure a spot or to secure a spot for in the general or for the runoff. But then some of these people have to go off and win over broader voting populations in November's midterms. And I just wonder if the administration is giving any thought to that in the way it is addressing these issues going forward. I mean, because the president, as we all have known, has become very unforgiving about people who have thwarted his agenda or he perceives as thwarting his agenda or not being sufficiently loyal. But going forward, I'm just wondering if the calculation changes for them at all.
12: I think the calculation changes today between any point between in this second Trump administration or the first Trump administration. And remember, Donald Trump wields power differently and more than any president we've seen in the past. He's a sort of Damocles for Republicans because they know that at any moment they could be asleep and Trump has tweeted at 2:30 in the morning that pick your Republican member of Congress or senator is a loser or is disloyal or whatever it may be. And that means that they have a very real problem in a general election, because if 5 or 10% of the MAGA base says they're not going to support pick your candidate in November, they have a very real problem that isn't about independent voters or those voters who voted for Biden in 2020 and Trump in 2024, if a part of the base decides they're not going to show up because Trump has threatened that member of Congress or that senator, they have a very real political problem.
9: So you may consider this redundant, but I'm going to ask it anyway. The House passed a war powers resolution attempting to restrain President Trump on Iran, and then last night some House Republicans defied the leadership and voted with Democrats in favor of billions more in military aid to Ukraine and more sanctions on Russia. Your takeaway is...
12: Four Republicans in the House voted for the War Powers Resolution. That's 1.8% of the House Republican Conference. That's not a big number.
9: Okay. That is former Republican National Committee Communications Director Doug Hyde. Doug, thank you.
12: Thank you.
10: For the first time in 60 years, a case of new world screwworm has been found on American soil. A calf in Texas was infected with a flesh-eating fly larva. NPR's Ping Huang reports on the bug that poses a major threat to the cattle industry.
13: To the U.S. Department of Agriculture, the discovery of a single screwworm case is like an emergency. Here's Secretary Brooke Rollins in a media call.
14: We have a unified incident command team. We've established a 20-kilometer control area, a zone around the detection.
13: Within hours of hearing about the suspected case, the USDA sent a team of responders to Texas. Officials had been alert to the possibility for several years as reports of the screwworm fly moved up from the South American continent.
14: The fly doesn't fly itself, or I should say herself, long distances.
13: Rollins says the fly and larva move with the cattle trade.
14: And that's how it's moved from South America, Central America, into Mexico, and how it eventually got to America.
13: The fly lays eggs in open wounds, which hatch into flesh-eating larvae. Bud Dinges with the Texas Animal Health Commission says the calf was found at a South Texas ranch in Zavala County, about 60 miles from the U.S.-Mexico border.
15: We've had a three-week-old beef calf that had an umbilical lesion. It had larvae in the umbilical lesion itself there.
13: The discovery set off big alarm bells among cattle ranchers. If it spreads widely, it could be devastating to the cattle industry, according to a joint report from Texas A&M and the USDA last year. Rear Admiral Michael Schmoyer with USDA is leading the agency's efforts against screwworm.
16: And so I do want to emphasize that there is only one infested animal. It is that three-week-old beef calf. It is not a danger to the food supply.
13: The screwworm larva only eats living flesh, including that of livestock, wild animals, and pets, and, in rare cases, humans. In the early 1900s, the New World screwworm was a scourge on the cattle industry until it was eradicated in the 1960s by the release of many, many sterile flies. They mate but don't have babies, so the population goes down. Schmoyer says that's the main strategy today, releasing more sterile flies.
16: 2 million flies are dispersed. That'll be done twice a week for a total of 4 million flies a week.
13: USDA officials are also asking ranchers to be vigilant and check their cattle. The U.S. is planning to open a new sterile fly factory in Texas next year. Ping Huang, NPR News.

0: Live from NPR News, I'm Lakshmi Singh. The Trump White House has reason to celebrate over the latest jobs report as the president's dogged by low approval ratings in a midterm election year. Last month, employers added 172,000 jobs to their payrolls. The unemployment rate held at 4.3%. With more on where people have been picking up more work, here's NPR's Scott Horsley.
1: Much of the hiring in May was in restaurants and local government. Healthcare, which has been a steady source of job growth, added another 35,000 jobs last month. Construction companies also added workers in May, while banks and insurance companies cut jobs.
0: The labor market's showing growth, but the rate of inflation's higher, which could deter the Federal Reserve from lowering interest rates as President Trump has long wanted. A $70 billion immigration enforcement bill is now a House vote and a presidential sign-off away from being enacted. The Senate passed it overnight. NPR's Barbara Sprunt says in April, Congress funded most of the Department of Homeland Security following a long government shutdown, except for immigration enforcement.
2: Republicans decided to use a budget tool called reconciliation in order to fund ICE, to fund Border Patrol in a separate bill. And this is that bill. It would fund those agencies for 3 years.
0: That's NPR's Barbara Sprunt. The Senate vote followed weeks of delays, as well as heavy resistance to a $1.776 billion anti-weaponization fund that threatened to derail the bill. This is NPR. More than 40% of U.S. adults, Gen Xers, millennials, Gen Zers, still depend on their parents for financial support. That, according to a new report from the financial services and life insurance firm Northwestern Mutual. And Pierre Stephen Basaha has details.
3: More than 70% of Gen Z feels financially dependent on their parents. Sherry Vancouvering is with Northwestern Mutual.
4: Even more surprising is to see more than half of millennials and a third of Gen X saying they're more dependent on their parents.
3: And out of all the generations, 20% of adults don't expect to be financially independent ever.
4: Which is really quite sad, but not hopeless.
3: For one thing, Vancouvering says the parents they rely on want to help their kids.
4: Not only do the older generations want to leave an inheritance, but younger generations are kind of expecting a bit of an inheritance.
3: Over the next quarter century, $124 trillion is expected to be passed down. Stephen Basaha, NPR News.
0: A Sherpa guide who was trapped for a week on the snowy slopes of Mount Everest is recovering today in a hospital in Nepal. Dawa Sherpa was found Thursday crawling around the Khumbu Icefall above Everest Base Camp. The 52-year-old is being treated for frostbite, dehydration, and other health issues. His family accuses Dawa's employer of waiting too long to rescue him and say they have filed a complaint against the Himalayan Traverse Company. This is NPR News.

0: President Trump and Prime Minister Netanyahu appear divided on how to end the war with Iran. We'll speak to Israel's ambassador to the UN next time in Here and Now.
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2: Good morning. I'm Michelle Martin. 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With ticket prices and transportation costs already high, now they have to pay a pretty penny for H2O. It's Morning Edition.
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4: 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I'm Steve Inskeep.
2: And I'm Michelle Martin. Good morning. In the U.S., tax loopholes come and go. Our Planet Money podcast wanted to look into the life cycle of one of those loopholes and teamed up with the tax reporting nonprofit Tax Notes to do that. Here's Nick Fountain from Planet Money and Lauren Riccio from Tax Notes.
5: Tax loopholes come in many forms. Some Congress writes into the tax code on purpose. Others, including the one we picked to tell the story of, are closer to mistakes. This loophole begins with an obscure tax treaty from 2008 between the Mediterranean nation of Malta and the U.S., says Andrew Gradman.
6: Andrew is a tax lawyer, and he's looked into the Malta loophole.
7: And boy, treaties are complicated.
5: He says the gist is Malta's tax law treats retirement accounts very well. And this treaty, maybe, if you squinted, conferred those benefits to Americans. Some enterprising tax professionals started advising their wealthy clients that they could stash appreciated assets like Google stock into Maltese retirement accounts and then, starting when they turned 50, start taking them out entirely tax-free. If it worked, it would be a pretty sweet deal, and it would avoid a lot of U.S. taxes.
7: A tax loophole is a wasting asset. You know, if you really believe that this was a mistake that was made, then you know it has a limited life.
5: Huh.
7: And so you have to figure out, how do I squeeze the juice out of it as much as possible?
5: It's hard to know exactly how many people took advantage, but Lauren, y'all at Tax Notes have some pretty good sourcing in the industry.
6: Yeah, my sources say hundreds of taxpayers use the loophole, and they estimate billions of dollars went into these accounts. One attorney told my colleague that his client had between $100 and $300 million stashed away in Malta.
5: But in 2021, teams at the IRS started looking into this, including lawyer Carolyn Schenck, asking,
8: what is the real purpose of this?
5: Why are Americans opening Maltese retirement accounts?
6: There's a technical term for this that holds up in tax court, the economic substance doctrine.
5: Like, is there a business reason a person or a company might need a Maltese account?
8: Does this make economic sense other than the purpose of doing a turn and burn on the asset and then sheltering the gain? It does not.
5: It did not. So Schenck's team added it to the IRS's big yearly release of tax schemes to avoid.
6: In late 2021, the IRS and Maltese officials met and clarified something.
5: About the treaty, they said Americans can't put highly appreciated assets into these Maltese retirement accounts. In other words, knock it off.
8: It was awesome. I mean, the flash to bang is pretty fast, right? I mean, there was a very short period of time that transpired here. And then all of a sudden, we're standing here with our treaty partner right next to us, standing in a joint statement.
5: Loophole closed. And for the type of loophole that is kind of a mistake and oversight that gets taken advantage of, that is kind of the life cycle. Enterprising tax professionals find a flaw, pitch it to their clients, and wait until the IRS tells them, you're done. With Lauren Lurkio from Tax Notes, I'm Nick Fountain, NPR News.
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0: It's Morning Edition from NPR News. I'm Michelle Martin.
1: And I'm Steve Inskeep. Good morning. Teachers are thinking about artificial intelligence about the same way that many people think about smartphones. We use them all the time, and we're also pretty sure they're bad for us, and we still use them all the time. A new NPR Ipsos survey of K-12 educators finds teachers use AI to save time and improve lessons. They also fear that AI makes it harder for students to learn to think for themselves. Lee Gaines reports.
2: Michelle Nauber has been teaching high school biology for over two decades.
3: I used to do a thing where I offered students extra effort points to go out and do a beach cleanup or a habitat restoration.
2: Nauber teaches at El Toro High School in Orange County, California.
3: And their only means of proving to me that they had done it was a photo.
2: But then she learned how easy it was to fake that photo with AI.
3: My son showed me how in basically about 2 minutes, he could take a picture of himself, take a picture of something online showing like, you know, a beach cleanup. Boom. He's there.
2: She stopped offering extra credit for cleanups because she couldn't trust her students were actually doing them. In a new nationally representative poll from NPR and Ipsos, 6 in 10 teachers said they think AI is eroding the level of trust between educators and students. Nauber is one of them.
3: That was sad. I mean, I used to have like over 275 separate times they were out during the year doing that, and it made me feel good, and now I'm like, oh, I can't verify it anymore.
2: Nearly 3 in 4 teachers said they believe AI has bigger implications for education than past technological innovations like the internet or computers.
4: We're in an environment where teachers feel like this is going to fundamentally reshape the future of education moving forward.
2: Mallory Newell is a senior vice president at Ipsos.
4: While teachers are not anti-AI by any means, many are using it for their own planning and time saving, there is widespread concern about the impact of AI on critical thinking and social emotional development.
2: The poll shows students aren't widely using AI in the classroom, at least not yet. But a majority of

0: Today is Friday, fun day, June 5th, 2026. Let's take a look at KYUK's weather for Bethel and the Cusco Quim Delta today. Sunny with a high near 65, north wind around 15 miles per hour. Tonight, mostly clear with a low around 44, north wind around 15 miles per hour. For the lower Cusco Quim Valley today, sunny with a high near 64, north wind around 10 miles per hour. Tonight, mostly clear with a low around 42, north wind around 10 miles per hour. And for Anchorage today, mostly sunny with a high near 71, southwest wind around 5 miles per hour. Tonight, partly cloudy with a low around 52, west wind around 5 miles per hour, becoming south after midnight. And for the Bethel tides, a low tide of 0 feet at 7:30 a.m. and a high tide of 1 foot at 12:45 p.m. and a low tide of half of a foot at 4 p.m. Sunrise time this morning was at 5:17 a.m. Sunset time will be at 12:13 a.m. Liana for listening to KYUK 640 a.m. Mani Mumtari.
1: 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At 1 p.m., hear Robert share his memories in English, followed at 1:30 p.m. with his reflections in Yuktun. 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
2: Live from NPR News, I'm Lakshmi Singh. The U.S. economy is coming off a surprisingly strong month in job growth. The Labor Department reports that employers added 172,000 jobs in May, about double what was initially projected. The unemployment rate was steady at 4.3%. In the wake of today's numbers and higher inflation, the Fed may continue to resist lowering interest rates. Well, after months of trying, Senate Republicans have advanced funding for President Trump's immigration enforcement agenda. The $70 billion is enough to last for the rest of Trump's time in the White House. The vote was not without drama, though, as a bipartisan group of lawmakers tried but failed to block the president's anti-weaponization fund. Here's NPR's Eric McDaniel.
3: At one point, Republicans thought this could be a straightforward party-line process. Then, President Trump launched the nearly $2 billion pot of taxpayer money that could be used to make payouts to, among others, January 6th insurrectionists. That complicated the path to passage. Lawmakers of both parties were upset, and the fund was the target of multiple amendment votes during the all-day debate on this package. Now the deal heads to the House, which is expected to take up the legislation and send it to the president's desk before leaving town this weekend. Eric McDaniel, NPR News, The Capitol.
2: Some Republicans in Congress have been pushing back on President Trump's choice of Bill Pulte to serve as acting director of national intelligence. NPR's Frank Ordonia says Trump's DNI choice and his support for an anti-weaponization fund are sparking stepped-up GOP criticism.
4: Critics argue that the president's pushing the envelope too far, but more likely it all comes down to the political calendar. John McHenry, a veteran Republican strategist, says Republicans are looking ahead to the midterms.
5: We are largely through the primaries, where the president can do the most damage to people who cross him within his own party, and moving on to the general, where I think some people either feel a little bit more vulnerable or feel like they need to, you know, in a year that doesn't look great for Republicans right now, want to establish their own record.
4: But he says it'd be wrong to call the president a lame duck, noting that Trump has been counted out several times before, only to wield his influence again. Franco Ordonez, NPR News.
2: The American artificial intelligence company Anthropic wants the globe to hit pause on the technology's development. The maker of the Claude chatbot says there needs to be a brake pedal on the system to protect humanity. AI expert and Humanology.ai founder Scott Spira raises concerns about a technology that advances on its own without human intervention.
6: If the AI doesn't have a moral compass built in, then how do we know how that AI is going to treat us? Nobody knows this yet.
2: Anthropic is suggesting the pause while also planning to take the company public. 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
7: You're listening to Statewide News from Alaska Public Media. I'm Hannah Floor. Alaska is in the midst of its worst shortage of donated blood in at least the last 15 years. That's according to Bob Scanlon, CEO of the Blood Bank of Alaska. Scanlon says in the summer, there's usually a higher demand for blood, which is given to patients in transfusions and can save lives. Alaska has typically relied on the national supply, but this summer, partly because of big events like the FIFA World Cup, Scanlon says things look different.
8: The blood banks around the country are, for lack of better terminology, hoarding their blood and blood products because nobody has enough anywhere in the country. So they're saving whatever they can to meet any unexpected demand due to a mass casualty event.
7: He says a mass casualty event could be anything from a plane crash to a bus accident. Scanlon says blood is used for much more than emergency responses to traumatic injuries, though. It's used more often for everyday medical needs, like birth complications or heart surgery. Scanlon says the shortage is also worsened by declining numbers of Americans giving blood.
8: The World War II generation, Korean War generation, who were a large portion of the donor base, they're aging out, and we're shifting to different demographic ages to make up that shortfall. And we have a lot of wonderful people, particularly here in Alaska, that have done that.
7: Scanlon says many Alaskans have stepped up to help fill the need since the shortage began, and he encourages people to give blood if they can. He says people who donate get to invest in saving someone's life, and they also get juice and cookies. University of Alaska Fairbanks students are calling on Governor Mike Dunleavy to keep university maintenance funding intact. That's according to a letter a group of students sent to the governor's office last week. It was written by the university's student government organization. The letter says students have repeatedly pushed for upgrades to living facilities, learning spaces, and accessibility on campus. It also says ongoing maintenance issues pose safety risks to students and have forced the closure of multiple dorms, worsening housing shortages for students and faculty. The University of Alaska system requested $60 million from the state for deferred maintenance projects for the next fiscal year. Lawmakers have set aside about half that amount. The budget bills haven't been formally transmitted to the governor's office yet. Dunleavy typically signs those bills and announces his line item vetoes in late June. The university's student government organization could not be reached for comment. 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
9: 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So do your part today by becoming a part of the team officially. 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
11: Liknawak pnik tingo malhan nazvagluku, kuyawikaqluku tallaqan. 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

0: This is KYUK Public Radio for the Yukon-Kuskokwim Delta. I'm Evan Erickson. The National Science Foundation plans to yank a long-standing ocean observation station from the seafloor far off the coast of Alaska next year. It's one in an entire ocean monitoring system slated to be dismantled as part of the Trump administration's rollback on federal science programs that help researchers study the changing climate. KTOO's Alex Solomon reports.
1: Ocean Station Papa is located more than 2.5 miles beneath the water's surface in the Gulf of Alaska. Removing this monitoring station could make it harder to study ocean warming events like a combined marine heat wave and El Nino that could ramp up in the Pacific this summer. That's according to Russ Hopcroft, chair of the Oceanography Department at the University of Alaska Fairbanks.
2: It's an unfortunate time to have something being pulled out of the water with all these predictions we're hearing about this super El Nino coming. And this is, you know, one of the important sentinel sensors in that system.
1: He says it's a unique station. It began during the Cold War and has one of the longest running data sets in the North Pacific. It's anchored to the ocean's bottom in the middle of a rotating current system called the Alaska Gyre. The gyre is a major driver of regional weather, and it influences fisheries and ocean acidification, since it forces deep, nutrient, and carbon-rich offshore waters to the surface in a process called upwelling.
2: The advantage of having a mooring like that out there is you get that all that high-resolution data, not just at the surface, but through the whole water column.
1: Scientists have used data from PAPA to understand the effects of marine heat waves like the Blob from 2014 to 2016 that decimated some fish populations and killed seabirds and marine mammals across the Pacific. Seth Danielson is an oceanography professor at the University of Alaska Fairbanks who studied the heat wave. He says he couldn't have done that without measurements of deep ocean temperatures.
3: We wouldn't have been able to know how much heat actually was in the ocean during the time of the Blob.
1: He says the University of Alaska operates other ocean floor stations closer to shore, but none as far out at sea as PAPA is. In addition to tracking ocean temperature, he says PAPA tracks salinity, pressure, water chemistry, nutrient concentrations, and more. Danielson says that's important for fisheries managers who look at long-term ocean conditions when planning catch limits for fisheries in the Gulf of Alaska.
3: Ocean Station PAPA is just one of those key sites that has consistent data that stretches over many decades.
1: Mike England, a spokesperson for the National Science Foundation, said in an email to KTOO that the federal government isn't canceling the Ocean Observatories Initiative. He said scaling back the program is part of the foundation's wider strategy of a, quote, nimbler approach to prioritize support for evolving scientific priorities, end quote. It's unclear how the initiative will operate once the foundation pulls all of its stations out of the ocean over the next couple of years. In Juneau, I'm Alex Solomon.

0: The developer of the Alaska LNG project released its first specific public cost estimates on Wednesday for the proposed 800-mile gas pipeline and associated infrastructure. The developer, Glenn Farn, told state senators it estimates the full project will cost between $44.5 and $54.5 billion. The first phase of the project, that's the pipeline itself, is likely to cost between $13.2 and $16.9 billion, according to the company's estimates. Glen Farne Alaska head Adam Prestige presented the figures to the Senate Finance Committee on Wednesday morning during a special session called by Governor Mike Dunleavy to consider tax cuts for the project.
1: What we've done here is present the numbers that we think represent actual construction costs for the project.
0: Cost projections have been a sticking point for skeptical legislators. As recently as Tuesday, Glen Farne refused to release its internal estimates, saying they could compromise negotiations with suppliers and customers. Lawmakers have been skeptical of inflation-adjusted estimates released by the Department of Revenue pegging the project's cost at around $46 billion. Consultants with the firm Pegasus Global told legislators earlier this week that other large LNG projects routinely ran well over budget, sometimes by many billions of dollars. But Wednesday, after meeting with the co-chairs of the Senate Finance Committee, Prestige said he'd agreed to share a range of estimates in an attempt to, quote, thread the needle of appropriate disclosure. Prestige said the estimates were based on engineering studies, bids, economic conditions, and the company's experience developing smaller projects in other regions. Glen Farne has repeatedly sought to reassure Alaskans that the state would not be on the hook for cost overruns. But because the first phase of the project is slated to provide gas primarily for in-state use, legislators have said they're concerned cost overruns could translate into higher gas and electricity bills for homes and businesses on the rail belt. Republican Senator James Kaufman of Anchorage spoke to those concerns.
2: People ask, well, why do you even care? It's Glen Farne's problem. There's kind of a yeah, but there. It's true in a way, but then the impact of that is cost to the consumer.
0: In an attempt to reassure lawmakers, Glen Farne told legislators it supported legal language barring cost overruns from being borne by Alaska ratepayers. Glen Farne also told legislators it had agreed with South Central Gas Utility NSTAR on a maximum price for gas from the Alaska LNG project, $16 per 1,000 cubic feet, indexed to inflation. NSTAR said that's less than the cost of imported gas and in line with new contracts for gas from Cook Inlet. That price, though, is significantly higher than current gas prices, and prices wouldn't drop until major new natural gas customers come online. The special session is set to continue through June 19th. U.S. Senator Dan Sullivan has been silent for weeks on President Trump's controversial plan to spend public funds on a White House ballroom and his nearly $1.8 billion compensation fund to help people he deems victims of politicized prosecutions. But on Thursday, Sullivan voted against those Trump priorities in amendments that failed on the Senate floor. As Alaska Public Media's Liz Ruskin explains, his votes might have been a surprise, but the outcome was not.
3: Sullivan was among just three Republicans to vote for an amendment by Democratic Minority Leader Chuck Schumer that would have blocked the Justice Department from creating the compensation fund. Then Sullivan and five other Republicans voted to block construction of the White House ballroom using public or private dollars unless Congress grants specific authorization for it. Sullivan also voted for an amendment from Republican Senator Tom Tillis of North Carolina that would have blocked the compensation fund but directed the money to another part of the Justice Department. Senator Sullivan did not respond to an interview request. His office issued a statement saying that after he learned more about the Justice Department anti-weaponization fund, he concluded he did not support it. And the statement says the acting attorney general has already said the fund is dead. Sullivan's Democratic challenger, Mary Peltola, also declined an interview request, but issued a statement accusing Sullivan of taking, quote, politically expedient votes on legislation that won't pass. None of the amendments was expected to pass. They're part of what's known semi-officially as a vote-a-rama. These marathon sessions offer the minority party, Democrats now, the rare opportunity to file a stream of amendments and bring them all to the Senate floor. Vote-a-ramas are generally used to make incumbents take uncomfortable votes that sometimes come back to haunt them in their next election. For Sullivan, that's this year. When members of the majority party vote for amendments in a vote-a-rama, it's often when they're in tight races. The other two Republicans who joined Sullivan on the Schumer Amendment were Susan Collins of Maine and John Husted of Ohio. They are also up for re-election and, according to the Cook Political Report, the two most endangered Republicans. Cook rates Sullivan's race as leans Republican, though his votes for Democratic amendments and against the president he typically aligns with suggest he may be feeling the heat, too. Reporting from Anchorage, I'm Liz Ruskin.
0: This is KYUK News. I'm Evan Erickson, Koyana for listening. 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
3: Krani, outside. Krani, outside. Akwihuk krani. 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Krani, outside. 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
3: Today is Friday, fun day, June 5th, 2026. Let's take a look at KYUK's weather for Bethel and the Kesko Quim Delta today. Sunny with a high near 65, north wind around 15 miles per hour. Tonight, mostly clear with a low around 44, north wind around 15 miles per hour. For the lower Kesko Quim Valley today, sunny with a high near 64, north wind around 10 miles per hour. Tonight, night mostly clear with a low around 42, north wind around 10 miles per hour. And for Anchorage today, mostly sunny with a high near 71, southwest wind around 5 miles per hour. Tonight partly cloudy with a low around 52, west wind around 5 miles per hour becoming south after midnight. And for the Bethel tides, a low tide of 0 feet at 7:30 a.m. and a high tide of 1 foot at 12:45 p.m. and a low tide of half of a foot at 4 p.m. Sunrise time this morning was at 5:17 a.m. Sunset time will be at 12:13 a.m. Liana Jaknuk for listening to KYUK 640 a.m. Mani Mumtari Chirmi. Today is Friday, June 5th, 2026. Let's take a look at KYUK's Tender Drums announcements. The Mother Cusco Krim Tribal Coalition is hosting a rally for the River March today, Friday. The event begins at 11:30 a.m. at the Bethel Native Corporation Building and ends at the Bethel Regional High School parking lot. If you have any other Tender Drums messages, please email your announcements to radio@kyuk.org or call 543-3131. Liana Jaknuk for listening to KYUK 640 a.m. Mani Mamta Rachelmi.
4: Liknauli Tachatintella Kapatki Awati Nupait Stakluku. Tali wink tlukisu. Ikayokta litnach torashkat talaksu ngabut.
5: Here's your climate highlight for KYUK. Bethel's spring average temperature was about 23 degrees. That's more than 5 degrees below normal and made this the coolest spring since 2013. Now at the Bethel Airport, temperatures during the spring ranged from as high as 66 degrees on the last day of May to 23 below back on March 5th. Melted snow plus rain totaled over 3 inches. That's significantly above the 1991 to 2020 normal, but spring 2020 and 2023 both had higher totals. Now spring was not especially stormy. There were only 2 days at Bethel Airport with an average wind speed above 20 miles an hour. Breakup on the Kuskokwim River was a few days later than the 21st century average, but at Bethel was earlier than in 2023 or 2013. While there was some minor flooding on the Cusco, the multi-day ice jam flooding at Holy Cross on the Yukon was perhaps the most significant anywhere in the state this spring. I'm Rick Tolman with the Alaska Center for Climate Assessment and Preparedness at the University of Alaska Fairbanks.

Six Virginia tribes are united in efforts to save the birthplace of a famed Native American leader from being plowed under for a housing and retail development. Among other accomplishments, Chief Powhatan was the father of Pocahontas, and he faced off against early English colonists in the late 1500s. We'll hear about Powhatan's birthplace and legacy on the next Native America Calling.

About us, it wasn't just you and me running through the wreckage in a beautiful house with the sounds of little feet. Always knew we had potential, that's just a painting in the rain. Cause flesh and blood needs flesh and blood.

is Owen Basil from Bethel. You're tuned in to KYUK 640 AM in Bethel, Alaska. 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

0: we're sort of on the other side of the coin on that. And once you tell them that, then they kind of back down a little bit. But we've had at least 100 inquiries of people who claim to be descendant of Pocahontas who want to enroll as a tribal member, and we tell them, you know, that's not an accurate or authentic reason for enrollment. You know, she's a descendant of us. We're not a descendant of her.
1: Mm-hmm. You mentioned the Disney movie earlier, and that's been like almost 30 years, maybe more than 30 years since that movie came out. And I know it's really dated now, and there's just a lot more awareness with regard to authenticity with Native Americans on film and in other areas of entertainment. But I know Disney's looking at, you know, bringing a lot of those their stories back, and they're looking to reproduce some of those older films, and I imagine Pocahontas could potentially be one in the future. If that occurs, what would you like to see happen? How would you like to see that project potentially move forward, Chief Brown?
0: Well, they just would have to be more accurate. You know, Pocahontas was a little girl, and John Smith was a grown man, and there's no evidence at all that they had any kind of romantic relationship. They were in the same place at the same time at Werewolcamico. We know that, but you know, John Smith just fabricated the story because and then when she was captured and taken to Jamestown, she, you know, eventually met John Rolfe, and that's who she was married to. But the whole John Smith Pocahontas story is just, mm-hmm, it's just fantasy, really.
1: All right. I want to also talk about language a little bit. I know there has been an effort to revitalize the Powhatan Algonquin language. Chief Adams, how is that coming along?
2: I think it's coming along well. I mean, again, this is another collaboration of the tribes of Virginia that's working on this language revitalization. And you know, so each tribe has a representative at the thing, and they, you know, they're working with some language experts and trying to revitalize the Algonquian language. And, you know, we're hopefully going to soon start putting it on video or tapes or things so that you can listen to it and try to learn the language, so that our tribal citizens can listen to it and start learning the language and speaking the language. You know, our goal is to revitalize the Algonquian language and maybe even get it taught in the public schools around here as a elective language. A bit of French will speak English, Spanish, and Algonquian. Mm-hmm. That would be my goal.
1: What's the current state of the language? Can you give us a general idea of, you know, like what level of fluency or just how much, you know, how active people are in taking classes or learning more about the language?
2: Oh, yeah. People are really excited about learning the language. And we have a lot of words. We have a lot of words out of the Algonquian language. Our struggle is to put the words into a sentence now. So that's what we're working with mostly. But yeah, I mean, if we can get the words into sentences, I know tribal citizens will embrace it wholeheartedly because they want to learn their tribe's original language.
1: All right. Thank you, Chief Adams. I want to go to you, Chief Brown. We've got about a minute and a half here before we need to wrap up the show, so I'll probably give you the last word here. Anything else that we need to know or understand about Chief Powhatan and any other these other events that we've been talking about with regard to history in what is current day Virginia?
0: Well, you know, there's two sides to every story, you know, we're trying to rewrite the Virginia history from a Native perspective, and here at Pamunkey, we

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3: Good morning, good morning, good morning, Bethel, Alaska. Everywhere listeners in Alaska, good morning to you. I'm Ruth Yvonne. I do it when someone is gone, so a regular talk show person is not available. So here I am helping you guys. Or helping myself or helping everyone to have today's talk show. So all of the phones will be open today, Friday, June 5th, 2026. As you may know, set netting is happening right now from 7 a.m. to 11 p.m. So if you wanted to go check out your favorite spots, get your boat ready. Get ready to go gas up and go set net. Today's your day. We'll go over the regulations in a bit. So, first of all, before I start, before phone calls start coming, I want to publicly thank everyone that contributed to our trip to Bethel for my grandson's funeral. Thank you very much for your help. Yeah, Tony and I and the family are very thankful. We got to be there. Okay, Lord willing, we'll come again this month. Good morning, everybody. Good morning to the college. Good morning.
4: Good morning. Hi, Ruth.
3: Hello.
4: Hi. Yeah, I'm calling from Luchtavik. I'm here till, I don't know when I'm going back to Kosivinuk, so I went here for egg hunting.
3: So nice.
4: Yeah. Where's Diane?
3: She's not available today.
4: Oh.
3: Yeah. She has things she has to do too sometimes. Yeah.
4: Oh. Oh.
3: Okie dokie. Oh. Thank you for calling, Mr. Tommy.
4: Yeah. I say hi to everybody in Kosivinuk and to my cousins and families. We went here for egg hunting, so we might stay here for a couple of days or weeks and head to Tuning after.
3: So are you getting a pike too? Drying pike?
4: Yeah. We didn't get much this year, this time. We tried to jigging, but didn't get enough fish this time.
3: Yeah, one time when we went there, we had to portage our boat, and my brother Tim, he had a net, and boy, he caught really big pike with that net. He had to take the net out right away because he caught too much.
4: Yeah.
3: Were you manucking or fishing with your gill net?
4: I was jigging with my rod and my parents with Manok. So this time we didn't catch enough fish during winter. We kept catching some lots of fish. I think that's why.
3: That's nice.
4: Why we didn't catch enough fish this time.
3: But still, you got to go out and fish. That's nice.
4: Yeah. The next thing I have to do is to go to the ocean to go fishing again.
3: Nice. Good. Well, good luck to you.
4: Yeah.
3: Be blessed.
4: Yeah. What about Matthew? Is he around or?
3: Sometimes he's there on KYUK. Yeah, he works there.
4: Oh, yeah. So everyone is taking a break this time.
3: Oh, some of them, yes.
4: Oh, okay. All right. I think that's it. I say hi to everybody in Kasiglok and who's around that village, Nunap. Atmao, all the way from Muhtawik, and say hi to my cousins and families from far away.
3: Thanks for calling.
4: Yep. All right.
3: Yeah. Good morning.
4: Yeah, good morning. If someone doesn't call, I'll call back too.
3: Okay.
4: Yes.
5: All
4: right. Bye.
3: Yeah, good morning. Hello.
6: Hi, good morning.
3: Hello.
6: Am I on talk line?
3: Yes, you sure are. Hey, hi.
6: Hi, this is Bev Hoffman.
3: Yes, I know.
6: Who's this? Is this Ruth?
3: Ruth, yes.
6: Oh, good morning, Ruth, on this lovely, lovely day.
3: Yes, good morning.
6: Yeah. I was outside. I'm walking around trying to get my potatoes planted finally and trying to kill my first mosquito of the year. And there was a couple of things that I wanted to talk about on this beautiful morning. Three things. It's been a while, and it's just a lovely day in the Kuskokwim region. And today, I hope people will join us in the Rally for the River Walk. We're gathering at 11:30 by AC and BNC, and we'll walk towards Ayoplun for the Chiliska meeting. And it's to let our voices be heard about our concerns and the risks of the Donlin mine. And this is, you know, my personal opinion and not any board I sit on. But we need to be concerned about the land, the air, our water, our people, and a way of life. And so Mother Kuskokwim and Native movement folks are supporting a walk today with signs, and there'll be T-shirts, and just asking people to join us and be part of the voice to protect our way of life here and the food that we depend on and the river that we live on. So that's the first thing. Today at 11:30, join us. And then tomorrow...
3: No.
6: We can get more steps in by supporting the fight against cancer. We're doing the annual Run Walk for Women here in Bethel. It's sponsored by the Alaska Run Walk for Women. And that will meet at the Riverview Park right across from the Lions Club. And that's at 12 noon. And so wear pink. Come and walk for someone you love or know that it has fought cancer or is fighting cancer. and join us for that movement. And let me see. Really hopeful that our Kuskokwim people will get the fish that they need this summer. We've got some openers. We're restricted again, and we need to use our loud voices to protect the Bering Sea from bottom trawling. And I just want to wish everyone a lovely day. See you at 11:30 for the rally for the river.
3: Okay. That walk is today for the Diamond Gold Walk?
6: Yeah, this is the No Diamond Gold Walk Rally for the River, 11:30 to 12. There'll be t-shirts, signs, and she would love people to join us to let our corporation know that we're nervous about this. We're nervous about the risks. And so that's today. The cancer walk is tomorrow.
3: Okay. Is the Jalisco meeting today at the Ayapon? At what time?
6: Yeah, at 1 o'clock. Have you not heard about it?
3: I've heard about it.
6: Good.
3: Yeah, but I didn't know where it was going to be.
6: Yeah, it's been a while since it's been in Bethel, so I'm glad that they're coming. And right now, I'm empty. I'm getting ready to plant my potatoes. I'm a little late, but I want to thank ONC, our tribe, for passing out potato seeds and vegetables and you know, supporting Grow Your Own. I just paid $8 for a head of lettuce at AC.
3: Oh, I'm glad that ONC always helps out.
6: Yeah, we've got a good tribe. We can always do better, and I know that they're working hard at that. So anyway, Ruth, I'm glad to hear your voice. It's been a while since I called Talk Line, and hope to see people today.
3: Yeah, good to hear you too, Bev. Okay, have a wonderful day.
6: Okie doke.
3: Okie dokie. So, today is a busy day for Bethel. People set netting, and I'm sure I hope they voted. So they'll speak to their vote, because they couldn't be there in person because they're set netting. They're very busy, some of them. So, they haven't had a meeting in Bethel for quite some time, Jalista. So today, Bev just called and said today they're going to do a rally walk. And you meet at AC and DNC at 11:30. It's a No Donlin Gold Walk River. We're concerned for, all of us are concerned for the, Bev and them are going to do a walk for the river. Concerned about our fish. Yeah, so, and they'll walk to Ayapon, where the meeting place will be at 1 o'clock. So, get ready and go join them if you're available there in Bethel. And today, they'll fish from 7 to 11 p.m. with a net. And there's a regulations. It must be attached to the bank, perpendicular to the river, and may not be operated more than 100 feet from the ordinary high water mark. So it has to be 6 inch or less, 75 feet, 45 meshing deep. Yeah, 45 mesh is a good one. What my family likes to use, 45 mesh, 6 inch. These are the regulations to use. They'll also set net two more times, Tuesday, June 9. I mean, another time is June 9 for set net, today and June 9. Okay, fish are swimming. they usually come with the smelts, and we know the smelts were there. We were there when the smelts arrived, and thanks to my cousin Martha, guess Beaver that brought us some. Her husband brought some to us, so thank you for that. And then our friend, our cousin, Tony's first cousin, Jean Meek, cooked some, and she shared us some. Thank you, Jean. It was so nice. And I told her, I guess we're elders. because there's a saying, if it's an elder, you give them a cooked duck or cooked, already prepared elders. Because sometimes those elders, when they get older, they can't pluck those birds. It takes... I realized when I was working on birds that it's harder and harder for me to do the wings. It used to be so easy and fast, the wing part, when I'm helping to pluck geese, or geese especially. My husband Tony loves to work on the birds when friends and families give us some birds. We're so thankful for them too. Thanks, Henry Cole, for sending us birds. Thank you. Okay, so there's also going to be dual net fishing. That means you're going to be drifting. Gill net fishing is drifting, and they're going to have it on June 12th. This time it's going to be 7 a.m. to 7 p.m. 7 a.m. to 7 p.m. And then another one on June 16th, Tuesday, 7 a.m. to 7 p.m. But today it's 7 a.m. to 11 p.m. So don't get mixed up. Today, 7 a.m. to 11 p.m., also June 9, 7 a.m. to, did it say 10? Let me double check. They're both 7 to 11. Set net. So when you fish, it has to be 6 inch or less, and it cannot exceed 45 mesh in depth. But if you're below Johnson River, gill nets must not exceed 50 fathom. That's 300 feet. And above Johnson, when you're fishing, you can't exceed 25 fathom, 150 feet. I'm glad they put out feet so it'll be easier for me to understand. So while you're fishing, be careful. Don't let those plastics fly off your boat. I have to be really careful with that, those plastics, because they can ruin animals. That the seal gets stuck, their neck gets stuck in the plastic. So be careful. Good morning. Hello. Good morning.
5: Good morning, Ruth. Asid Ram. Good morning, Nakhlet. And good morning, you too, Tamakhsi. Ruth, that is on 80 for market. You guys are pretty. You up and down. And somebody.
3: Good morning. Good morning. Thank you for calling. Good morning. Yeah. Okie dokie. He just wanted to have a prayer request for himself. So those of you that pray can pray for Eddie from Akitak. Okie dokie. So I hope you are some some people I know are set knitting, and I know our friends are. And it's very hard to do it when it's really tough fucking current. Yeah, when the current is strong. Boy, when you try to do perpendicular, man, when it's a current, it's very strong, especially when the tide's coming in, it's fast. It's, or when it's going out. So be careful in that river. I'm sure there's still a few logs or a few wood, you know, drifting, especially after the breakup, there's more logs to be more careful then. So be careful when traveling. And I know people are getting ready their fish camps. Because that wind, Halong, hit some fish camps and totaled them. I know our racks are down. But thank God our smokehouse is still standing. That really old, old, old smokehouse we use. It's, it was handed down to my grandmother from a family member. And then my dad brought it to our fish camp. That's Oscarville, this side of Oscarville Slough. So that's where our fish camp is. The people that are there are all relatives. And Teresa, Moses, and Floyd are there. Sam Berlin, my nephew, and my cousin Howard Tinker and his wife, both my relatives, and Russell Lamont and his wife, my cousin Minnie, our grandfathers, our brothers, so, and then our family's there, Ina and them, and my son and them, we're there, the family. So, and then David's across us too, Albright. We tend David. Yes, good morning. Good morning.
7: Good morning.
3: Mm-hmm.
7: You looking for good morning, ako looking so. Yeah. Yeah, well, this is from the May 27th. Our local newspaper. Voided Alaska Board of Fisheries regulation restricting Area M and Chinook salmon harvest. Alaska Attorney General refused to defend Board of Fisheries colludes with Area M, voids BOF regulations intended to protect Western Alaska salmon. Boy, was I frustrated and angry. I didn't even want to call last Monday's fish talk. Like most of my people that fought and gave public testimony from the heart. Boy, I say from the heart. I was suffering and unrestricted. All was restricting us. They gave public testimony from the heart in during the winter time. And we were happy that Board of Fish was going to restrict Area M and the Chinook salmon harvest. And then the Alaska Attorney General, he went along with the commercial fisheries to open it. So the restrictions are gone again. Commercial fisheries before subsistence. But I quote from this one paragraph. The reality is our rivers have no salmon. Where does our region turn to now to address these systematic inequities? What that mean? Unequal. To our native leaders, Arctic, Yukon, and Kuskokwim, it's time. I know those college people there. I know they all have lawyers. It's time to get world attention on our civil rights being violated. Our sufficient food, our salmon, they're being violated, period. My opinion on that, world attention. And biggest to my mind is UNICEF lawyers. Why I say that? I seen on a native TV show, they helped that one Navajo couple, the UNICEF lawyer. It's time to go that route. Enough is enough. Stupid four-inch on the Yukon, that's for whitefish. The biggest river in Alaska. You know how wide it is? You got to use binoculars to see it on the side down there at the Emo. And it's still wide up there. Undue stress, undue suffering. 6 inch. Stupid 60 feet. That's for whitefish. Why they're denying us the salmon? Mom and dads. What do you call that again? Nomadic ways ended. They settled alongside the river to watch the river, to watch the barges go by. No. To near, they settled down by the river to return of salmon. They know they're coming. Today, restrict the hell out of us. Salmon derbies in Anchorage. Me and my people can't even go to Keys Arctic and Three Step River and do that. Even on the Yukon. There's totally something wrong with that. To our native leaders, and they have lawyers. Enough is enough. Time to go above their heads and get world attention. Yeah, in closing, man, it got green fast, and be safe boating, wear your PFDs, and remember the kids are off, and they're staying up late and playing out, and even on the roads. So, respect the speed limit, even in the villages. Okay, good morning, Ruth Guyana.
8: Good morning, Ivan. So good to hear you. Tony, so happy to hear you. Yep, we think of you guys. Yeah. Thanks for calling. So I hope people catch fish today. Set netting today, 7 a.m. to 11 p.m., June 5, 2026. Another time, it'll be June 9 opening. That's Benji's birthday, Tony, June 9, from 7 to 11 p.m. Tuesday. Okie dokie.

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0: You're back at KYUK Talk Show today, Friday, June 5th, and today they're subnetting from 7 to 11 p.m., so if you haven't gone out yet, you need to get going. Okie dokie, hope you catch fish. Yes, so thanks for the people that... Hello, good morning. Hello?
1: Hello?
0: Yeah, you're on.
1: I'm on the air?
0: Yes, you are.
1: Oh, hi. This is Daniel, and I'm from Bethel. So I'm calling a couple of things. One, I think everyone knows there's a bunch of, you know, kids on four-wheelers and motorbikes always speeding up and down, you know, the back roads. You know, a couple of times I try to wave them down to slow down, but sometimes they speed up and go around me, you know. You never know if there's going to be kids. Like, you know, teach your kids to, you know, follow the rules of the road, and, you know, stay within speed limits, and if they don't know the rules of the road, they shouldn't be driving on the road, you know. And another thing I'm calling about is keep an eye on your kids during the summer. Just caught a couple kids last night trying to go through vehicles, you know, looking for open vehicles. Luckily, I caught them. You know, these kids could not be more than, like, 13 years old or somewhere around that age. And, you know, I escorted them to the police. And, you know, I just had a certain talking to them. You know, you don't know how – Bethel's not that safe. You don't know whose house you're walking up to. You don't know what they're going to do if you get caught, how those people are going to react. And, you know, me and the cops talked to these kids, and the cops brought them home. But, you know, not so long after that, when I got home, you know, I'm walking in, and next thing you know, this is in City Sub, I hear gunshots. Someone was firing off some either a suppressed gun or some low-caliber pistol or something. And, you know, I'm hearing bullets flying through the air. So, you know, if those kids were around doing that around that time, who knows what could happen. So please keep an eye on your kids. Don't let them, you know, always know where they are and, you know, talk to them. It's not safe to be going out at night. And I know that's going to happen, especially with this warm weather we're having. And... you know, when those shots are being fired, I see another person just walking down the road and, you know, don't mind, like it's nothing. You know, if you guys see something or hear something that's concerning, like especially gunshots within town limits, city limits, why not be a concerned citizen and report it? And who knows how often this happens and it's not reported. And that was kind of frustrating to me that this person didn't care. Oh, someone's shooting. Just kept walking. You know. So just keep in mind, know where your kids are at, and let's try to keep this town safe.
0: Thank you for calling. Thank you for being a concerned citizen.
1: Every summer it's like this. There's always kids, young adults going, walking, checking your, that's another thing. Keep your vehicles locked. And don't leave cars running in parking lots. People will get in those things and take off, steal a vehicle. you know, one thing, keep people away from your house. Have like nice bright lights. That kind of help deters people from going in and out of your yard. Everyone, I think, has like a Starlink these days. So think about investing in cameras, you know, so you get a warning when someone goes into your property. You know, they have wireless ones where you can attach it to, you know, shed here, there, whatever. And, you know, you can get like a little solar panel for them so you don't have to keep charging their batteries and whatnot. And I think if everyone, you know, is like well prepared, it'll kind of deter most people from misbehaving, I guess. And yeah. I think that's all I got.
0: Oh, thank you for calling.
1: All right, and you guys, everyone stay safe. Please talk to your kids. Know where they're at. And everyone enjoy this wonderful weather we're having.
0: Yes. Okie dokie. Thank you. Okay, good morning. Hello. You're on KYUK Talk Show.
2: Hello, good morning, Ruth. This is Rick Robb.
0: Good morning.
2: How's everybody doing today?
0: Doing okay, yeah. Thank you. We're doing good.
2: All right. I just wanted to chime into the conversation this morning. You know, I am running for state senate to represent District S, and, you know, the Kuskokwim and Alaska Peninsula, Bristol Bay, and the Aleutians, a huge area. But some of the comments made today, I think protecting and enhancing our fisheries has to be a very high priority. And, you know, Yvonne Waleska was talking and Beb was talking earlier. You know, we need to protect our fisheries. We need to be able to have reasonable regulations to, you know, stop, or reduce bycatch. We need to put some parameters around the trawler fleets out there that are just wreaking havoc, you know, right off our coast. They're taking the fish before they get up the rivers, you know, and we need to have some, not have, you know, dangerous mines go in. You know, we got to, you know, try to prevent Donlin from going in, and these things can enhance our fisheries. So I just wanted to throw that out there. That's got to be a priority of the state. And that's some of the things that I'm going to run on, or I am running on.
0: Yeah, we're okay. Still listening. Thank you for calling, Rick.
2: All right. Well, everybody have a nice day today. Okay.
0: I remember teaching your children at ME.
2: Yeah. now they're good boys, or they're good young men, so that's great.
0: Wonderful.
2: Yeah, and hopefully people can have a good fishing season this summer, that we have, so, you know, a few more openings. I know, yeah, they're setting up today. There's drifting next week. Yeah, I remember back in the day, I used to do, you know, we used to have commercial fishing on the Kuskokwim, and that brought a lot, you know, that helped a lot of people in our region, you know, with bringing in some money and stuff and some jobs, and that's all gone, you know. I mean, it would be nice to bring that back in the next few years if we could enhance our fisheries. So that would be something that would be great that we could, you know, but right now we can't hardly even subsist. So those are things that need to be addressed.
0: Okay, dokie. I remember those days.
2: Yeah.
0: I remember we went down a strike one year.
2: Yeah. There's been a couple of those. I don't know if those strikes ever helped anybody. But
0: the Ken Paluti is the best one that came.
2: Yeah. But they ended up, strikes ended up killing them, so drove them away. So, but
0: they,
2: you know, now
0: the
2: there's not enough
0: though.
2: Fish to have a commercial fishery. That's part of the problems, as well as not buyers. But that would be nice to, right now we don't have enough fish to fill our fish racks. So, you know, the state needs to do something, and we need to enhance our fisheries, and we need to stop the trawlers, and we need to limit, you know, and stop the intercept here. And that's proved very difficult, but that's something that we need to fight for.
0: Yeah, thank you for putting your input on those.
2: Yeah. All right. Well, have a nice day.
0: Yeah, you too. Have a nice day.
2: Okay, bye now.
0: Bye. Okay, good morning. Hello. You're on KYUK.
3: Good morning. This is Gloria Simeon. I'm calling to encourage people to welcome them to attend the No Donlin rally. It'll be starting at the BNC parking lot and a march to the IOPRIN where their to list the board meeting will be to list the shareholders annual meeting will be held at 1 o'clock this afternoon. I think other people may have called, but I wanted to chime in and encourage people to be there. The concern we have about the proposed Donlin mine is a concern about our survival and the survival of our Mother Kuskokwim in the event of when a catastrophic dam failure would occur. I know we have a lot of pressures on us, on our environment, on our ability to survive on the fish that we've depended on for millennia. And our No Donlin rally is to help us to ensure that our fish have a safe habitat to return to spawn and continue the cycle of life that we share with the fish and depend on the fish to be whole and healthy so that we in turn can be whole and healthy ourselves. So to people that are in support of No Donlin and the proposed mine, and also to solicit the shareholders, please attend the rally and attend the annual shareholders meeting that is being held today at 1 o'clock, beginning at 1 o'clock, and I think it goes till 5. But please be there to ask Felissa those questions that need to be answered about how and why this all came about. Thank you.
0: Thanks for calling, Gloria.
3: Have a wonderful day. It's a perfect day for a rally and a No Donlin walk.
0: At 11:30, 45 more minutes.
3: Yes.
0: Yes, good at 11:30. Good morning. Yes.
3: And thank you.
0: Yeah, so. Yeah, good morning to you.
3: Hello.
4: Hi, good morning, Ruth.
0: Yeah, good morning. Napaskar mo?
4: Yeah, this is Wasiri from Napaskar. Talking about salmon, I remember back in 2011, summer fishing, all we catch was trout like I've never seen before. And I realized that trout that summer was given to us, and it has to be from above because back in 2011 March, there was a Fukushima 3 nuclear power plants meltdown in Japan. And and I've seen them declining since then in great numbers. Not just them, but, you know, other wildlife, like flocks. And of the air and now the most affected caribou, you know, they are affected with the tumors and we cannot hunt them. And such things are related to the fallout that they've been eating from tundra, and that's what I know. We can be grateful for catching salmon now, you know, even we are restricted. Remember back in the 2011 summertime, all we kept was trout during the fallout at Fukushima, I think those salmons and like some salmons, they didn't come to our Kuskokwim River, but I think only very little was catch. I think that, if I remember it right, very little was catch. And we can be grateful now for catching, you know, some salmon right now in our present time. So thank you for taking my call. All right, good morning.
0: Yeah, thank you for calling. Yeah, Kuyana. Yes, good morning. You're on.
5: Hi, I wanted to introduce myself. I am Bernadette Wilson, and I was born here in Alaska, born and raised Alaskan. My grandmother grew up in the village of Naknek, and my great uncle was Governor Wally Hickel, who served as governor twice here in Alaska. And I am proud to say that I am now running for governor of Alaska. And I wanted to invite everyone. I'm so excited. I'm going to be in Bethel tomorrow. And we're going to have a meet and greet in the morning from 9:30 until 11:30 a.m. at the VFW. And then tomorrow, later afternoon, early evening, we will have a meet and greet at the Longhouse from 5 until 7 p.m. And so the VFW in the morning at 9:30, and then Longhouse tomorrow at 5 p.m., and we'll be there all throughout the day. I'm really excited to see everyone, to say hello, and hope that everyone can come out and visit and just have a good conversation about our shared Alaska values. So I hope to see everyone tomorrow.
0: Thanks for calling.
5: Thank you.
0: Well, you're welcome. A lot of happenings today, tomorrow, including the set meeting today, the walk at 11:30, starting right over there at DNC, AC, for the No Donlin Gold Walk, and they're going to walk to Ayapun. So you have over half an hour to get there. And there'll be Bev there and Gloria and everyone else that's going to be going to the Talista meeting at 1 p.m. at Ayapun. It's now. So, yes, good morning. Hello, you're on KYUK.
6: Hi, good morning. How are you doing?
0: I'm doing okay, thank you.
6: Happy Friday.
0: E.
6: The guy that talked about teenagers or young kids being out late, you know, we got to quit making excuses and be accountable for our actions, whether it's right or wrong or good or bad.

0: wrong or good or bad. You know, we got to quit making excuses and be accountable for everything we do, because we as parents and grandparents, we're setting examples for our children and grandchildren. If we don't take accountability and you happen to lose one of your siblings or your grandkids or great-grandkids, it's because nobody's took the accountability to show them the requirements, what it takes to live in this world. So, you know, everybody, including myself, we got to quit making excuses. We got to be accountable for all our actions, good or bad, right or wrong, and be responsible and set examples for the people we choose to love, which is our family. So, you know, that's my point of view. But, you know, as far as I can remember, you know, there's people, we don't know what they have in their house, including guns, and what they're capable of doing when they're on drugs and alcohol. Even drugs and alcohol is not an excuse for your actions, but it seems to be when we get in trouble and then break the law and then realize what kind of trouble we're in terms of making somebody else's life miserable. So you got to remember, you know, after that guy said he sent those kids home with the cops and then heard shooting later, you know, we don't know if it could have been those kids, then what? You know, people need to quit making excuses, be accountable, and do the best we can to defend ourselves as human beings for one and our family. Families, blood is thicker than water, so we need to keep that in mind. And like our ancestors said, treat people the way you want to be treated. And what goes around comes around. Thank you.
1: Thank you, Mr. Mo. Yeah, thanks for calling. Yes, good issues about how to treat people if you want to be treated. Yeah, thank you for reminding us. Is there any more callers?
2: No.
1: We have a few more minutes, so those of you that haven't, you just tuned on and you forgot today was set netting day, you still have time, 12 hours more to go. 11 p.m. they'll stop, put their set nets in the boat. So 7 to 11. And you can have a 6-inch or less, 45 mesh in depth. Those are the rules, and it must be attached to the bank and perpendicular to the river. Try to be perpendicular, but it's lots of current. It's really hard, but it's so may not be operated more than 100 feet from the ordinary high water mark. So those are the rules. They'll also have gillnet fishing on June 12th and June 16th from 7 to 7 p.m. on both days. 7 to 7 p.m. 6-inch or less, may not exceed 45 mesh in depth. I'm sure you've had the KYUK fish talk shows, and these are just reminders. Just wanted to remind people, because fish is our main diet. All my life I've gone to fish camp, and I'm not ashamed to say I'm 74 years old. I grew up in fish camp. I was a baby in fish camp. We grew up, we came from, my dad was teaching from at Chafornik, first teachers. And we went by boat. We got stuck high water, low water, down river, down in the ocean, and we picked clams. And we went to the fish camp to go fishing. My dad made sure we're there before he left for Bristol Bay, because he used to be a sailboat fisherman in Bristol Bay. And then my mom's the one that showed us how to fish. He taught us commercial fishing. She taught us how to fish. One time we had

0: That time, chum was only 25 cents a pound. We caught lots of chum. We even got so tired. I'll never forget that. And I'll never forget how much he made. It was over $600. So she even taught my son, Benji, how to fish since he was a little boy. Even she fished with Daisy Mae Ferreira. She also fished with Ina, my sister, all by themselves. That time, me and her, we were alone, and we, boy, did we catch so much fish. But they were chum. Yeah, there was so many chum, plenty, lots of. I remember fishing days, commercial fishing days with Tony. One time we went to Quinhock. That was a long trip. We caught 60 kings. I'll never forget it. I really didn't want to sell them, but we had to sell them. So they were good-looking fish. I'll never forget that. Commercial fishing in Quinhock. Yep, I remember that long trip, and my son Benji was driving us down and driving us back. Benji's like our right-hand man. Yeah, he's always the one that helps us. We're blessed to have Benjamin. Angu Tohuluk. So today at 11:30 for the Donlan Gold, no Donlan, you may go down by AC. Across, they're rallying, walk rally. And they're heading up to the Jalista meeting at 1 o'clock. Okie dokie, they're getting ready. We're almost, are we done at 11 o'clock?
1: Yeah.
0: Oh, yeah. Thanks for letting me be a part of, I'm a substitute, so I'm glad to do it. I love talking. I can share a lot of things. I knew a lot of people. Eddie Hoffman's one of them, my mom's cousin. He used to work with my dad in Northern Consolidated Airlines. And after school, I would go check my dad. And I look up to Eddie and I say, "Where's my dad?" He was so tall. I was just a little kid, 6 years old. He said, he'll say, "You had to run to the airport." And then I look up at him and say, "Do you have 5 cents?" Oh, my God. Sometimes he give me 5 cents or 10 cents. Then I run to NC Northern, right there, that green, right where the AVCP is standing. For the front road, I run in there. Go get pipes, those licorice pipes. Oh, my gosh. I can't believe I did that. I was only 6 years old. Thanks for tuning in to KYUK in beautiful downtown Bethel, Alaska, USA. So nice to be hearing everyone and talking from everywhere. Napaskat, Akichak, Mahtavik, and from Bethel. Thank you for calling in. Kuyana, for letting me be a part of your lives, and thank you for Ivan for calling. Good to hear your voice. Tony was all smiles when he heard you, so he often wants to talk to you. Okie dokie, Kuyana, bye.

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2: Over its four-decade span, a lot has changed about NPR's All Things Considered, except one thing. 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
3: Nijunikina KYUK 640 AM Amgdali Mihitmi One Clark Mi Apedam Kingoni Nijunikum to In Your Ears for 50 Years Ami Nijunisput Yukak Robert Nick Nunabitormi Ulham Galachtra KYUK Ayagnichtin Rini Yukak Galachtru Nijunisutum Ayagnikahal Hanuk Jali Nijunisutum Koyuchil Hanuk Nunan Kuipim Kuskofim Tununi One clag me need to gninagan gassadun, whom yorkshmin kalagaskan, King Ogun 130 me yuchtstun. 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
4: 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A founding voice in KYUK's history, Robert reflects on the station's early days and the role local radio played in connecting communities across the Yukon-Kuskokwim Delta. At 1 p.m., hear Robert share his memories in English, followed at 1:30 p.m. with his reflections in Yuktun. 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

0: This is KYUK Public Radio for the Yukon-Kuskokwim Delta. I'm Evan Erickson. The National Science Foundation plans to yank a long-standing ocean observation station from the seafloor far off the coast of Alaska next year. It's one in an entire ocean monitoring system slated to be dismantled as part of the Trump administration's rollback on federal science programs that help researchers study the changing climate. KTOO's Alex Solomon reports.
1: Ocean Station Papa is located more than 2.5 miles beneath the water's surface in the Gulf of Alaska. Removing this monitoring station could make it harder to study ocean warming events like a combined marine heat wave and El Nino that could ramp up in the Pacific this summer. That's according to Russ Hopcroft, chair of the Oceanography Department at the University of Alaska Fairbanks.
2: It's an unfortunate time to have something being pulled out of the water with all these predictions we're hearing about this super El Nino coming. And this is, you know, one of the important sentinel sensors in that system.
1: He says it's a unique station. It began during the Cold War and has one of the longest running data sets in the North Pacific. It's anchored to the ocean's bottom in the middle of a rotating current system called the Alaska Gyre. The gyre is a major driver of regional weather, and it influences fisheries and ocean acidification, since it forces deep, nutrient, and carbon-rich offshore waters to the surface in a process called upwelling.
2: The advantage of having a mooring like that out there is you get that all that high-resolution data, not just at the surface, but through the whole water column.
1: Scientists have used data from PAPA to understand the effects of marine heat waves like the Blob from 2014 to 2016 that decimated some fish populations and killed seabirds and marine mammals across the Pacific. Seth Danielson is an oceanography professor at the University of Alaska Fairbanks who studied the heat wave. He says he couldn't have done that without measurements of deep ocean temperatures.
3: We wouldn't have been able to know how much heat actually was in the ocean during the time of the Blob.
1: He says the University of Alaska operates other ocean floor stations closer to shore, but none as far out at sea as PAPA is. In addition to tracking ocean temperature, he says PAPA tracks salinity, pressure, water chemistry, nutrient concentrations, and more. Danielson says that's important for fisheries managers who look at long-term ocean conditions when planning catch limits for fisheries in the Gulf of Alaska.
3: Ocean Station PAPA is just one of those key sites that has consistent data that stretches over many decades.
1: Mike England, a spokesperson for the National Science Foundation, said in an email to KTOO that the federal government isn't canceling the Ocean Observatories Initiative. He said scaling back the program is part of the foundation's wider strategy of a, quote, nimbler approach to prioritize support for evolving scientific priorities, end quote. It's unclear how the initiative will operate once the foundation pulls all of its stations out of the ocean over the next couple of years. In Juneau, I'm Alex Solomon.

0: The developer of the Alaska LNG project released its first specific public cost estimates on Wednesday for the proposed 800-mile gas pipeline and associated infrastructure. The developer, Glenn Farn, told state senators it estimates the full project will cost between $44.5 and $54.5 billion. The first phase of the project, that's the pipeline itself, is likely to cost between $13.2 and $16.9 billion, according to the company's estimates. Glen Farn Alaska head Adam Prestige presented the figures to the Senate Finance Committee on Wednesday morning during a special session called by Governor Mike Dunleavy to consider tax cuts for the project.
1: What we've done here is present the numbers that we think represent actual construction costs for the project.
0: Cost projections have been a sticking point for skeptical legislators. As recently as Tuesday, Glen Farn refused to release its internal estimates, saying they could compromise negotiations with suppliers and customers. Lawmakers have been skeptical of inflation-adjusted estimates released by the Department of Revenue pegging the project's cost at around $46 billion. Consultants with the firm Pegasus Global told legislators earlier this week that other large LNG projects routinely ran well over budget, sometimes by many billions of dollars. But Wednesday, after meeting with the co-chairs of the Senate Finance Committee, Prestige said he'd agreed to share a range of estimates in an attempt to, quote, thread the needle of appropriate disclosure. Prestige said the estimates were based on engineering studies, bids, economic conditions, and the company's experience developing smaller projects in other regions. Glen Farn has repeatedly sought to reassure Alaskans that the state would not be on the hook for cost overruns. But because the first phase of the project is slated to provide gas primarily for in-state use, legislators have said they're concerned cost overruns could translate into higher gas and electricity bills for homes and businesses on the rail belt. Republican Senator James Kaufman of Anchorage spoke to those concerns.
2: People ask, well, why do you even care? It's Glen Farn's problem. There's kind of a yeah, but there. It's true in a way, but then the impact of that is cost to the consumer.
0: In an attempt to reassure lawmakers, Glen Farn told legislators it supported legal language barring cost overruns from being borne by Alaska ratepayers. Glen Farn also told legislators it had agreed with South Central Gas Utility NSTAR on a maximum price for gas from the Alaska LNG project, $16 per 1,000 cubic feet, indexed to inflation. NSTAR said that's less than the cost of imported gas and in line with new contracts for gas from Cook Inlet. That price, though, is significantly higher than current gas prices, and prices wouldn't drop until major new natural gas customers come online. The special session is set to continue through June 19th. U.S. Senator Dan Sullivan has been silent for weeks on President Trump's controversial plan to spend public funds on a White House ballroom and his nearly $1.8 billion compensation fund to help people he deems victims of politicized prosecutions. But on Thursday, Sullivan voted against those Trump priorities in amendments that failed on the Senate floor. As Alaska Public Media's Liz Ruskin explains, his votes might have been a surprise, but the outcome was not.
3: Sullivan was among just three Republicans to vote for an amendment by Democratic Minority Leader Chuck Schumer that would have blocked the Justice Department from creating the compensation fund. Then Sullivan and five other Republicans voted to block construction of the White House ballroom using public or private dollars unless Congress grants specific authorization for it. Sullivan also voted for an amendment from Republican Senator Tom Tillis of North Carolina that would have blocked the compensation fund but directed the money to another part of the Justice Department. Senator Sullivan did not respond to an interview request. His office issued a statement saying that after he learned more about the Justice Department anti-weaponization fund, he concluded he did not support it. And the statement says the acting attorney general has already said the fund is dead. Sullivan's Democratic challenger, Mary Peltola, also declined an interview request, but issued a statement accusing Sullivan of taking, quote, politically expedient votes on legislation that won't pass. None of the amendments was expected to pass. They're part of what's known semi-officially as a vote-a-rama. These marathon sessions offer the minority party, Democrats now, the rare opportunity to file a stream of amendments and bring them all to the Senate floor. Vote-a-ramas are generally used to make incumbents take uncomfortable votes that sometimes come back to haunt them in their next election. For Sullivan, that's this year. When members of the majority party vote for amendments in a vote-a-rama, it's often when they're in tight races. The other two Republicans who joined Sullivan on the Schumer Amendment were Susan Collins of Maine and John Husted of Ohio. They are also up for re-election and, according to the Cook Political Report, the two most endangered Republicans. Cook rates Sullivan's race as leans Republican, though his votes for Democratic amendments and against the president he typically aligns with suggest he may be feeling the heat, too. Reporting from Anchorage, I'm Liz Ruskin.
0: This is KYUK News. I'm Evan Erickson. Koyana for listening. 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

0: Listen to the replay of Yuk to Yuk Mondays at 7 p.m. Again, that is Yuk to Yuk Mondays at 7 p.m.
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3: Today is Friday, June 5th, 2026. Let's take a look at KYUK's Tender Drums announcements. The Mother Cusco Krim Tribal Coalition is hosting a rally for the River March today, Friday. The event begins at 11:30 a.m. at the Bethel Native Corporation Building and ends at the Bethel Regional High School parking lot. 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Kuyana Jaknak for listening to KYUK 640 a.m. Mani Mamta Faitlakmi. Today is Friday, Fun Day, June 5th, 2026. Let's take a look at KYUK's weather for Bethel and the Cusco Krim Delta today. Sunny with a high near 65, north wind around 15 miles per hour. Tonight, mostly clear with a low around 44, north wind around 15 miles per hour. For the lower Cusco Krim Valley today, sunny with a high near 64, north wind around 10 miles per hour. Tonight, mostly clear with a low around 42, north wind around 10 miles per hour. And for Anchorage today, mostly sunny with a high near 71, southwest wind around 5 miles per hour. Tonight, partly cloudy with a low around 52, west wind around 5 miles per hour, becoming south after midnight. And for the Bethel tides, a low tide of 0 feet at 7:30 a.m. and a high tide of 1 foot at 12:45 p.m. and a low tide of half of a foot at 4 p.m. Sunrise time this morning was at 5:17 a.m. Sunset time will be at 12:13 a.m. Kuyana Jaknak for listening to KYUK 640 a.m. Mani Mumtukhishukmi.
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2: Kwani huayuchtsun litnaurun apriyarak. 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
3: I'm Dr. Anthony Lizowitz, and this is Climate Connections. Around the world, more than a billion people live in informal settlements. These unplanned areas are often densely packed and lack municipal services.
4: They're often in low-lying areas that are prone to flooding. They have generally poor drainage, unsafe water, and all of these problems are exacerbated by often a lack of sanitation.
3: That's Diego Ramirez Levering of Monash University in Australia. He says when it rains, stormwater can mix with wastewater and flow into streets and homes. In many areas, the problem is getting worse as climate change brings more heavy downpours.
4: So in a way, climate issues become health issues, and the intersection of those two is really quite dangerous.
3: So to help, he's part of a global initiative that's improving infrastructure in a dozen communities in Indonesia and Fiji. They've installed private toilets, stormwater drains, septic tanks, and artificial wetlands that help filter water pollutants. And now they're studying how the changes affect the health of young kids, who are especially vulnerable to illness from water contamination. So the team hopes to build climate resilience and improve people's health and well-being all at the same time. Climate Connections is produced by the Yale Center for Environmental Communication. To learn more about climate change, visit climateconnections.org.
5: Here's your climate highlight for KYUK. Bethel's spring average temperature was about 23 degrees. That's more than 5 degrees below normal and made this the coolest spring since 2013. Now at the Bethel Airport, temperatures during the spring ranged from as high as 66 degrees on the last day of May to 23 below back on March 5th. Melted snow plus rain totaled over 3 inches. That's significantly above the 1991 to 2020 normal. But spring 2020 and 2023 both had higher totals. Now, spring was not especially stormy. There were only 2 days at Bethel Airport with an average wind speed above 20 miles an hour. Breakup on the Kuskokwim River was a few days later than the 21st century average, but at Bethel was earlier than in 2023 or 2013. While there was some minor flooding on the Kusko, the multi-day ice jam flooding at Holy Cross on the Yukon was perhaps the most significant anywhere in the state this spring. I'm Rick Tolman with the Alaska Center for Climate Assessment and Preparedness at the University of Alaska Fairbanks.
6: Hi, this is Norman Jaffet from Bethel Search and Rescue. Advice to stay on the snow machine trail or the ice road and be wary of all single tracks. Just because one person made it doesn't mean you will. 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
3: Hi, I'm Gabby Salgado. 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Today, we're revisiting a special episode of our 50th anniversary podcast, In Your Ears for 50 Years, featuring the late Robert Nick, who recently passed away. Robert played such an important role for so many across our region, and especially for us here at KYUK. In this conversation, he reflects on those early years and shares memories of a time when local radio was bringing communities together in new ways across the Yukon-Kuskokwim Delta. As we remember Robert and his many contributions, we're honored to share his voice and stories on the KYUK airwaves. May these memories be a reminder of the lasting impact he had on all of us.
4: Chmai, and welcome to In Your Ears for 50 Years. I'm Gabby Salgado. This summer, KYUK is celebrating 50 years on the air with a summer-long special series where we will be looking at the last 50 years of KYUK. 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So, we dedicate this series to you and all of those that have come before to contribute to KYUK. Thank you for your trust, for sharing your stories, experiences, opinions, and insights. Koyana. Before we can get to the beginning of KYUK in 1971, we have to go back a little further. Before Bethel had its own public radio station, people could pick up the radio signal from KICY in Nome. One of those people was Robert Nick. As a kid growing up in the village of Nunapachuk, Nick was always fascinated by communications and radio, and he would grow up to become one of the founding members of KYUK.
5: So what fascinated me at that time in my early years is a gentleman who later became a good friend of mine, Fritz Savak. He used to do Yupik News, or the dialect in the Manilik area, that area. He used to do the news in Yupik, Inupiaq, through KICY. And then I used to listen to it every day as much as I can. I'd go home from my playing outside so I could listen to Fritz Savak do news in Inupiaq over the radio, over a little gadget called a radio. So that fascinated me, got me interested in communications through technology, I guess, radio. I was under 10 years old, probably six or seven years old when I used to come home from outside so I can turn on the radio and listen to KYCY at 5:30 and listen to Fritz Savak do translations into their Inupiaq language.

0: For the first two episodes of our series, we are going to be taking a look at how KYUK got started. In the first episode, we are going to be looking at what it took to get a radio station going out in rural Alaska, why it was important to have a news source, and what it meant for the region to have its own local public radio. We sat down with Robert Nick, one of the founding members of KYUK, who worked closely with Representative George Homan to secure the finances for the station. According to Homan, Anchorage wanted to divert the money allocated to KYUK for Anchorage so they could set up a studio there and send cassettes to Bethel, but they were fighting for local control and eventually funding for a Bethel public radio station was awarded. The amount, $620,000.
1: My name is Robert Nick. I am from the village of Nunapitchuk, Alaska. The history of how the radio station started. I graduated from high school at Mount Edgecombe in 1962, and immediately the same year, before the year ended, I got involved in a local tribal government. And then I got involved in some organizations that I knew that I could use to try to mitigate or make better our way of life in our villages, because health care was very poor, and an education was, school started, but we only had to speak English in school, so those were the days that got involved with our way of life and what I have done all my life. But after graduation from high school, Alaska had become a state in 1959, and then prior to that, it was a territory, and we had territorial legislators. Jimmy Hoffman was one of them, and then Mr. Weiss was one of them, and then other regions had legislators in Juneau at the time, too. And then I guess there was a gentleman from St. Mary's that used to go there, and then Axel Johnson was involved in those years. I was asked if I wanted to run for the House, and then I was working at the time, and then I declined. And then I was asked by Ray Christensen who would be a good representative, and I gave him the name of George Homan. George Homan had been a BIE teacher in my village of Nunapitchuk for a number of years. When he first came up to be a teacher with Nancy, his wife, and their children, our school in the village was a BIE school. So I befriended him, and I became friends, and we used to spend take weekend trips by docking, and then camp out through the weekend and talk about all the things that can be done to improve our way of life in rural Alaska. So I convinced him to run for the House, and he did, and he got elected. I was his campaign chairman. But George Homan was co-chairman of the Finance Committee in the House of Representatives, along with an Anchorage representative named Russ Meekins. And then together, when oil sales and from North Slope made Alaska rich overnight, a lot of money came to the state of Alaska. So all the years of the state territorial days and the statehood, they had the money to do things that for us in Alaska. So Philip Guy and myself were involved in a week-long work session in Anchorage conducted by the Brookings Institute. And then all the legislators were there at the Hilton Hotel. So for 1 week, we talked about all of the needs of Alaska. And then one of the things that I said to him was communications, radio, or some way that we can start communicating in the rural villages, because there's no way that villages can communicate at the time. So when George Holman in, I believe it was in 1970, right about the time that we were very active in our land claims efforts, called me one time when he was in Juneau. That when he called me, he says, what else should we get for your region, Yukon Kuskokwim? And I said, how about a radio station? And lo and behold, he had it put into the finance committee, and the legislature approved it, and then the money became available to start a radio station in Western Alaska. So that became, and then I believe that the station was started in 1971, and then in Bethel, at the time housing, up in housing area, I guess in one of the houses there, and then the George Holman, and then especially George Holman, myself, and Buster Richardson were talking, making plans and for that radio station. So we were the incorporators and got incorporated. And then they hired an engineer named Henry Agnew from Unicleet. So that was the start of a KYUK radio station.
0: And by May of 1971, KYUK was on the air, despite a few hiccups along the way. The day KYUK was scheduled to go on the air, a part of the transmitter had just arrived. When Bob Tinkle arrived at Wien Airlines to pick it up, it was nowhere to be found. In desperation and sheer determination, Tinkle soldered together two cans and KYUK went on the air as scheduled. A couple of days later, Wien Airlines dropped off the missing part at the station. Apparently, someone had mistakenly stuck it in the airline's freezer.
1: And then people that worked there at first, I remember some names. One of them was a person that whom I had recommended to people that I was working with at the time, Levi Lott from Turksat, and then Gabe Stone from Napakiak. And then those two, along with Buster Richardson and others, and I believe Henry got kind of involved. He was actively involved as an engineer. But anyway, what I enjoyed about those days was doing when Levi Lott and Gabe Stone were DJing, especially in the afternoons, all we listened to was country and Western music, what we call cowboy music, all the time. So it was popular music at the time. Early singers, we heard them, and then they started the news, so, and the rest is, I guess the rest is history. But I wanted to mention a few people and thank them, a few people that I know that were actively involved in the beginning in a radio station. Henry Ivanoff was became as an engineer twice, I believe twice, and then became a manager and ran the operated the radio station. And then others that were involved were a gentleman named Jim Crew, who's an Indian from one of the Indian tribes in Rural 48, and then Andrew Edge, was worked at the station, and others, and I guess those who was long-term involvement would be people that I know, would be John McDonald, and then his wife, Beverly Hoffman, spent a lot of time to keep the radio station going. And then I want to thank all of the people that devoted their time to keep our radio station going. There were times when funding was an issue because is a public broadcast station, and the majority of the funding, I believe it came from the state of Alaska. And then, but they kept it going, and then I was listening to Rich Strato, which is a household name for me at the time, and others that were actually involved with the KYUK radio station. I thank you all. And then Region thanks you all for all your work. And I want to mention some few names here. My family, my immediate family, I'm the oldest of Nick and Aileen and Nick's children. There's 9 of us, and almost all of my family members were involved with the radio station too, in Yupik News, in translations. And then my sister, the late Margaret Cook, and her daughters used to make me smile when they do. They look just like someone from Boston or wherever, but they spoke. My family made sure that we spoke our native language fluently, so they spoke fluent Yupik. So Karen and Anna Hoffman used to do some Yupik, I believe, translations in Yupik News, and others that got involved. And I want to mention my good friend Peter Twitchell, Akkachuk. He spent many years at the radio station, DJing, and in the news.
0: KYUK began to cobble together its team and delivered the daily news. Peter Twitchell was one of the KYUK's first translators. It didn't take long for Peter to catch on and build a career for himself.
2: I'm Peter Twitchell here at KYUK, and I work on the radio. And I try to have fun as much as possible. It's been fun these many years, since the oil boom days and since KYUK first went on the air here in Bethel back in 71.
3: I like that leftover music from Friday, the 13th. But we've got a lot of talent coming up tonight. We've got Ivory, and we'd like to thank Friendship Air and Doug Larson up in Fairbanks for providing the transportation for the band. Right now we've got no stranger to Bethel and the area, John Angayak. He's got a new album forthcoming. It's been completed. The album's called Family. All of the compositions are done by John, and I believe he'll do a couple of them tonight for us. John Angayak.
4: Thanks, Pete.
3: Thank you, John.
5: My name is Peter Twitchell, and I'm from Bethel, Alaska, born and raised there. I recently moved into Anchorage and moved up to the valley, Matanuska Valley, so I'm here. I'm retired from work, but sure miss working with people. I believe it was May 1971. I went up to the Asha Housing, Third Road, where the radio station was built, and Dave Moore was the manager, the engineer, the guy who built the radio, and I talked to him about possibly doing some translation from English to Yupik, and I was hired. Yeah, I went to the Asha Yund on 3rd Avenue, and it was just like a regular Asha house, but it had all this radio equipment in there. And I was assigned to translate 5 minutes of local news, 5 minutes of statewide news, and 5 minutes of national news. Well, I did translating, which wasn't very many hours, and then they added some radio time where I could play some records in the evening, and it just kind of progressed to more responsibility. And end of the first year, well, if I started in May, there was so many months left in 1972, I moved into Anchorage to listen to radio, and the only radio stations I was listening to were commercial stations like KFQD and the other ones. But I wanted to learn more about radio, because out in Bethel we never had a radio station. I didn't quite understand how radio was supposed to sound. So I just listened to the Anchorage disc jockeys and how they did things. Talk and play music and talk over music, and they'd stop talking and the music came, the singer came on, and I took notes of everything that was going on at the radio stations and filled out 3 hard notebooks about radio, but it was all commercial. I don't think there was a public station back then. But yeah, I went back and I had a little more responsibilities. And in 1975, they made me operations manager for the radio station. I guess some of the training I got in Anchorage helped my delivery of, you know, talk and music. And that's one thing I learned about music. There were a certain genre of music, like country and western hours and rock and roll or easy listening and pop music. But in Bethel, I sort of mixed them all up. So you had a variety of sounds, and that seemed to work best, and people seemed to like it. So I did that. And then we went to a solid country western afternoon, and then there was Oldies But Goodies on Friday morning, and so on and so forth.
0: Peter grew up in a Bethel where there was no public radio and no news over the radio. Instead, people read the local newspaper. The first newspaper in Bethel was the Bethel City News, published throughout the 1960s, which featured stories about local UFO sightings, curfew violations, and so much more. The Bethel City News was followed closely by the Kuskokwim Chronicle, which ran from 1971 to 1973 and went by the motto, "All the news that fits, we print." Following the Kuskokwim Chronicle arrived the Tundra Drums, which began as a TV guide for KYUK, but eventually they became a full-fledged newspaper and spun off from their KYUK roots. However, with no local radio stations, people were left trying to get signals from stations elsewhere in Alaska, like KICY in Nome.
5: Well, we got KICY. It was a Nome Christian station. So we listened to that a lot. We were able to pick it up, and that was fun, listening to all the modern music, and gospel music was in there, and so we kind of adapted our schedule to play some of that kind of music, like the station in Nome, and yeah. We learned more and more. We didn't listen too much to that Armed Forces radio station that came over the land satellites, the White House satellites, how we picked up that Armed Services radio, listening to those hot jocks, military, and this was a more local sounding station. It was mostly native hire. I think Buster Richardson got in there before, you know, any other Caucasians started working there. But he was married to a local gal, and, you know, he knew the culture and traditions of our people. And he knew a lot of people, so he sounded good on a radio station. He talked about different people and different goings-ons around town. And he actually started Swappin' Shop, where you could call in, tell the public what you had for sale. Or you wanted to trade something, that was Swappin' Shop. That was kind of neat that, you know, Buster would do that on the radio. Kind of got everybody involved and excited. We were a little quiet town, you know. Bethel was a quiet town. There was nothing going on, no television, no radio locally. So KYUK was accepted, it was welcomed by the people. They had their own radio station. You know, how you sound on radio, whether with the weather reports and, you know, the road conditions, it was snowing or icy, and so a lot of that was adapted, and we just went from there. We encouraged a lot of Yupik speaking, and Levi Lot of Akiak, or not Akiak, Tuluksak, Levi Lot from Tuluksak was the first radio announcer who translated fluently. He was a very learned Yupik speaker, and he knew all the traditional words, and he was on there translating news. He did a great job.
0: Over the years, programming continued to develop, combining daily news, call-in shows, English and Yuktun programming, and a variety of music genres to create the unique sound of KYUK. The KYUK airwaves became a place where people could share ideas, information, and connect with one another, and KYUK relied on the community to help keep it going.
5: When the radio station first came on, there was certain hours you could listen to the news. Certain hours you could actually listen to, you know, the birthday call-in show came along, and that was popular. People were talking on the over the radio station on the phone and on messages, and there was one guy who told his family in the village. He called in and said, here's the combination to our safe. You can open it now. He gave us all the combinations to his safe. I don't know why he did it publicly, but it was a form of communicating with each other. We had a good laugh over that one, because you never give a combination to a safe publicly, but everybody heard it.
0: Yeah.
5: So things like that made it sound local. And it was the people's radio station. And then we started having people come in and, you know, play their guitars in the, next to the microphone. And when we got our production room going, we actually recorded them on reel or cassette and then played their music over the air. I think that's why it was so popular, because people loved the gospel music, and there were many people, many groups in the villages who came by the radio station and shared their songs and their stories. And soon we had elders coming in and telling the young people how it used to be a long time ago. And some of the, you know, the codes, you know, of living way back then, respecting elders, and some of the values. They talked about their value system, and everybody could listen to that and learn from it. Perhaps things that they didn't know or forgot was brought to them right there by an elder. like Peter Jacob or, you know, I could sit here and think about all those old people. They've all gone. They're not here anymore. But they really contributed to our knowledge of what life used to be like in the old days. And that was pretty neat.
0: For Peter, KYUK has always been about local programming. From hearing his friends on the radio to hearing his native language over the airwaves, KYUK is special because it represents the sound of home.
5: Yeah, it was good to hear people like John Active and Utfuck, Lillian Michael. You know, I could turn the radio on in the middle of the night, midnight, and there would be Lillian Michael down at the finish line or starting line of the K300 or other dog race. And, you know, she'd be speaking with the mushers, and we learned who the mushers were. And people like that kept us informed. And that was what was so neat about the radio station. It's all local, except for Garrison Keillor and all those other productions that came. And we played some of those, like Unshackled or The Green Lantern or all the old shows, Figure McGee and Molly. I went around and solicited funds from different businesses like Chuck's Place or the Wild Goose or AC or Swanson's, and asked them to pay for these programs. And then we just say thank you to them at the end of the show. And they agreed to that. And so we had businesses donating CDs and, well, CDs later after the record albums. And that helped us a great deal with the sound. We just didn't have a small library of music. It grew and grew and grew. So people had a variety of music to listen to, besides the local gospel sounds.
0: This episode of In Your Ears for 50 Years was recorded by Julia Jimmy and Gabby Salgado. 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Producers for In Your Ears for 50 Years are Johanna Yurick, Kristen Hall, and Gabby Salgado. The theme song was performed by Lisa Whalen, Bethy Whalen, and Andy Inksman of the band Blue Whalen. Catch us next week when we sit down with Bev Hoffman and John McDonald to talk about their experience working at KYUK. 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We're grateful for the opportunity to share these memories and reflections. His contributions to KYUK and the region will continue to be felt for generations to come. 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
6: Good morning, Luci. 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Aka Ivyoglo Great school at Usini, read the unique article, Joey Yarninsuku, Nimni, KICYA McNe, Juni Dushok, New Sakata, Yuchitun, 5:30 me. We must toy, Tangwagluki toy, and I put Totten, between them Tangle and Liu Hamta. 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We are five clouds. 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Died, be you meet home, do it up danger. Dinago Kirasekerta, Mani, Oatum, Junuman, Representative Aroskuni, Brookings Institute down at the run this communication
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6: 3 days in York Sohenum broadcast a show to the meeting Maluku, British Council President and meeting us at me down at Toy after Kuluguay finish Hanayu Kutikatarum. When you toy, I am a Katukuku Ukan is cooked to a course community, a listing class hook man to love station man to love story. Taxes and Bill Lamon Jimmy Rocklooney. Charlie Ugutoni radio station Lammy Charlie to Stock would be laid up to Carpatar and Car down the senior against Honey. He got you up there as hot when he about Honka at Twitter. Joe Coolidge, Macomi was hook, our Hadrat, down the senior Kaskushim Campus Sammy. Telling at us hook to a study Peter Twitchell, a Katuak, down at Doyak and until Taras hook, John Active Foxu, a gummuk. Just down Jalim, Telewakaswak and Doyka, Jolly Lillian Marcus Michael, but Makawai, young out with Ukakwakun. So it's Jolly Utoni, you queen of family, up to whom you up to whom you are.

am linker

0: Danish boom up to the rum utahtama. I never dank to go for that guma winka ilanga honka. Matumk toy, column chick to umhani radio station namta ayri nishan. The rum a good toy salinas at a tritoni clarto, mispakan at a unitoitalini, ni quatus for a rich trato. Guyanakwa, thank you. Mr. Trotto, all those people that devoted their time and probably many times voluntarily. I came in the room, 1972, Ami Kali, the money person Lami, we tattooed him. I Pakasu, I have been shook. Kali, Lotam Mani, I Pavni, Governor's Office, Sami Pingato Tam Mani, Road Development Agency. Nasun Gilam could tap my chin raking Henry now from a Pukutoi, Iverta, and work Tivik Akataspo with public. PBS, the Matukun Jalism Utrakhtoa, I Pakasu with them Nimrinum Daksarana, TV in Tangwakahasu, Dawn in the morning. I can sign it 1972. To Ikwanikwa Mana, I can sign what you came, why you came, Adam Sikaka, Nakimkun, my permit to me 2021. How I need Laha, it's been 50 years. Okay, why you can't? I thank all station managers, all the people that worked there and letting us watch all the major events like Costco 300 and then the And I'm still in the station. William Lomac, Joe Lomac, Martin Moore, Uyanakutakuta, Eldorado, Nichtasrit, Anruutput, Tradition Naput, Yakuyan.
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2: Live from NPR News in Washington, I'm Ryland Barton. A federal judge in Rhode Island has struck down several policies that limited legal immigration. As NPR's Ximena Bustillo reports, it's the latest setback for efforts to slow down the processing of applications from people already in the U.S.
3: In his opinion, Judge John McConnell Jr. says recent policy changes place the lives of, quote, countless individuals on hold solely by virtue of their countries of birth. About 6 months ago, the administration paused the processing of any immigration application from citizens of the 39 countries with travel restrictions to the U.S. This includes work permit renewals, visas, green cards, and citizenship applications. The administration has justified its policies by saying more vetting needs to be done. Other federal judges have ordered the administration to process the applications for a select group of immigrants who have joined various lawsuits. Ximena Bustillo, NPR News.
2: President Trump says he wants his new acting director of national intelligence to cut the office, which has already been significantly scaled back during his second term. Trump says the size of the office has been, quote, way too high for way too long, and if Bill Pulte cuts it, he wouldn't mind. President Trump says Pulte will stay in the acting position, depending on how long it takes to get his successor confirmed. The president says he's considering five people, but hasn't named them yet. Africa could surpass the size of the biggest Ebola Ebola outbreak ever recorded. That's according to a new analysis from the U.S. Centers for Disease Control and Prevention. NPR's Rob Stein has the story.
4: The CDC estimates the outbreak of Ebola currently underway in the Democratic Republic of Congo and Uganda could cause more than 20,000 cases. That would rival the outbreak that started in West Africa in 2014, killing 11,000 people. But the CDC says the outbreak could be contained if more people are isolated after being exposed to the virus to limit the spread. Despite the grave situation in Africa, the CDC estimates the risk to the U.S. remains low. Rob Stein, NPR News.
2: U.S. employers added jobs in May for the third month in a row. NPR's Scott Horsley reports the unemployment rate held steady at 4.3%.
5: In a sign the labor market is finding its footing, U.S. employers added 172,000 jobs last month. Job gains for March and April were also revised upwards. Much of the hiring in May was in restaurants and local government. Healthcare, which has been a steady source of job growth, added another 35,000 jobs last month. Construction companies also added workers in May, while banks and insurance companies cut jobs. The share of people working or looking for work held steady during the month, and the labor force grew slightly. Average wages in May were up 3.4% from a year ago. That may not be enough, though, to keep pace with rising prices. We'll get an update on May's inflation rate next week. Scott Horsley, NPR News, Washington.
2: The U.S. stock market had its worst day since October as a sell-off in big tech companies weighed down the broader market. This is NPR. Chinese leader Xi Jinping will travel to North Korea next week in what will be his first visit in years. His trip will be the latest in a series of steps by China to reinforce its close ties with its nuclear-armed neighbor. North Korea's Kim Jong-un has strengthened ties with Russia in recent years, sending troops and weapons to support its war against Ukraine. The Chicago Bears appear poised to cross state lines to Indiana. The team's board of directors has voted to advance plans to build a new stadium in Hammond, Indiana. As Noah Jennings from member station WBEZ reports, it's a potential conclusion to a years-long saga.
6: The Indiana State House passed legislation earlier this year that would allow the Bears to keep all revenue generated by a new, publicly owned stadium. That put pressure on Illinois, but the State House broke for the summer without passing any bills that would entice the Bears to stay. Bears President Kevin Warren previously said the ability to negotiate the property taxes on a new facility was all they needed to stay in Illinois.
7: And all we need is property tax certainty. And we're not trying to avoid paying taxes. We absolutely will pay taxes, but we want to just have certainty.
6: Chicago Mayor Brandon Johnson is pumping the brakes on the news, saying in a statement that the vote does not indicate this is a done deal. For NPR News, I'm Noah Jennings in Chicago.
2: Australian officials say they confiscated more than 100,000 illegal cockroaches from a breeder in the country's largest ever seizure of exotic invertebrates. The haul, worth over $140,000, included Madagascar, hissing, and dubia cockroaches. They're illegal to import, keep, or sell in Australia due to potential environmental risks. They were being sold online as reptile food. This is NPR News.
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Kinang ni kanutiri gufgu kaya gawga 543-5985, kwasiu 543-2756, kwasiu 1-800-995-8954.